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11: And we're back here. Jason Morris, coach of show live from Old Hickory Barbecue here on 102.7 The Game. And we're going to talk a little seniors right now, coach. Go a little offensive line. Mr. Keegan French joining us. How you doing, my man?
12: Good. How are you?
11: Good. And it's good to see you out there just giving the offensive line, coming off a big player of the game performance. And so we talk about your brothers. You know, coach said you guys were really close. You go to war with each other every week. Talk about these guys a little bit.
12: Yeah, it's a tight commit. Tight-knit community. Being with Walker for another year, that's awesome. We pretty much lead the line with that. John Paul, just the beast on the end, and he just does everything that he can for us. And then Weston and Easton are awesome. As my guards, I can always count on them for everything that we need to do.
11: You know, I've always heard in most situations that the center is the smartest one on the line. Is that true in this case too?
12: I hope so.
11: Yeah. You know, Coach was really talking you up a little bit about the leadership that you brought. You know, stepping forward now as a senior, what type of leader are you? What kind of leader do you bring? Leadership skills do you bring to the table? Are you lead by example, or are you more of a vocal guy?
12: I'm more quiet on the line. You can ask any of them. I don't really talk during the game. But if it comes down to it, I will call something out that needs to be fixed.
0: Yeah, let's just say he leads by example. If you'd have seen Keegan 2.5 years ago before he started in a wrestling program, so hats off to our wrestling coaches, is the best thing that has ever happened for him. It's not only affected his high school career, but it's going to help Keegan for the rest of his life, because it made him get in good physical condition and able to wear, you know, his footwork and just the way he moves his body. He has worked so hard over the last, you know, 2 years that he's been at Owensboro Catholic, 2.5 years now, I guess. And, you know, just hats off to the type of work ethic that he has. So he definitely works by example, you know.
11: Yeah. What's it like out there this year without bro beside you?
12: It's different. I miss it. He's been with me my whole life. Only change whenever we go different schools, but it's weird not having him beside me at every time, so I can ask him a question if ever needed. But he always texts me before and after games, see if I'm ready, see if I'm good. And he's been here the last couple of weeks to make sure I'm okay. So we're still close.
11: I saw y'all. Yeah, I saw y'all celebrating a little after the Owensboro game a couple of weeks ago. Still got the family together down there in the post games, man. And you still got a long way to go. Still a lot of memories to make. But you know, what are some of your favorite moments? You know, in your Owensboro Catholic football career so far.
12: Probably last year. Whenever I broke my hand, Tristan was there just screaming at me to get up. And it's more of a tough love kind of moment, that making sure I was okay, but still making sure I was able to play on and beat them that game. It's Somerset.
11: Oh, yeah. That's a physical game.
0: That's something that doesn't get talked about enough. We always talk about, well, we didn't have John Paul against Beechwood or the state finals, and Tristan played with a torn ACL in the state finals, and on and on and on. And, you know, Miles gets hurt, but Keegan played with a broken hand, you know.
11: What's that like?
12: It was painful, but hats off to Jorge for helping me through that. Hats off to Coach Morris for being able to let me play still. So hats off to everyone that helped me with that.
11: Absolutely, man. And what, you know, as we get ready to get set on the back half of the season, you know, what's your expectations for this group? Talk about these guys. You know, we see them on the field on Friday night, but what's it like in practice? Like, what's this group's mentality like in the locker room and then in class, right?
12: I think that we're very hardworking. Every time I see people, they're always in class still working, at least when I see them. In the locker room, everyone's just a tight, everyone's talking to each other, that we are close enough that no one's a stranger to each other. No matter if you're a freshman to a senior or senior to a freshman, everyone's still there, tight-knit community. And it's the hard work ethic that we all have.
11: Yeah, it's kind of a pass the torch mentality. I think every senior group, I feel like, you know, passes it down, and then you just continue the tradition. But man, so it's a pleasure calling your games. Look forward to watching you road grade out there coming up on Friday night. Got a tough group with Meade coming in. Be very physical for you, but good luck, man.
12: Thank you.
11: Appreciate it. Mr. Keegan French, the center here for the Owensboro Catholic Aces. Get QB1 up here. Jermell Carruthers. There you go. How you doing, my man? I missed you. I haven't been around for the interview so far this year. How's things going for you?
13: It's going good.
11: Man, and, you know, I talk about this when I watch you. We're always concerned when you're running the football because, QB, you know, we see all these QB injuries all the time. Talk about the confidence. Coach said you really worked on your body. Is that a big – was that something you focused on in the offseason, to work on your body and kind of add that to your repertoire?
13: Yeah, you know, I feel like that would have helped us in a lot of games last year. Just looking back, watching the film, especially against the Owensboro game last year, there's a lot of moments where I slid or ran out of bounds. So I feel like adding that to my game helped us a big part this year, and I feel like it's shown so far.
11: Coach, how do you feel about it?
0: Like, he's 100% right. We've worked on it. We talked about it at least. You know, he's got to not take hits for no reason. But you know, when it's time to get that first down or score that touchdown, I'm okay with it. You know, we're playing a man's game and playing football. And you know, he's gonna play at the University of Louisville. He's gonna have to play with some physicality. And so, being able to train him for that is you know, part of my job as well. And I think we're doing a good job with that. And so, but it takes our offense from being a great offense to a chance of being one of the better offenses maybe that I've ever coached. because

0: for that last year.
1: Yeah, it's a heck of a group. And, you know, you transition into a new receiving corps, but Coach pointed out, you know, you guys have played together before at the JV level, but taking it to the varsity level, I mean, there hasn't been many hiccups. Talk about that camaraderie you already had built with them and just maintaining that through the varsity level.
2: Yeah, overall, just looking back on last year, I feel like it kind of took us like 4 to 5 weeks to just get the timing right with all four of our receivers. But I feel like this year we just had some type of click to where we already had the timing down, and, you know, we didn't have a rough patch. You know, we did way better during the summer, and then it showed the boil kind of game, and then it showed up every week that we have a good connection and that we worked on that this summer.
1: Yeah, man. And as we get set here, setting on the back half now of your senior regular season, you know, what are some of the goals? Obviously, a state title has got to be at the top of the list. But, you know, as you look forward, what do you think some of the things you guys need to improve on as you've kind of seen what it takes over the years to kick that door in? What are some of the things you guys need to get better at?
2: I think the main thing is just kind of staying focused. You know, we kind of have these few weeks where we've already played, like, not the good best part of our schedule, but we played the good teams and kind of like slows down a little bit. I think the big part is just stay focused, you know, because we got 3 games and then we got fall break. And then after that, we have 2 more regular season games left and then it's playoffs. So I feel like the main thing is just focus, stay focused and stay prepared. Cause you know, I kind of felt like Coach Moore said, the Somerset teams, like, we come in that game not playing the level of competition that we played at the beginning of the season. So we're kind of laid back and it takes a while to get used to it. So I feel like the main thing is just being able to come out and throw the first punch.
1: There you go, man. Good luck to you the rest of the way. I'm sure we'll get you again. Stay healthy and keep throwing them touchdowns, man.
2: Yes, sir,
1: it's a pleasure to call your games, man. Yes, it really is. Really fun to watch you play. Good luck to you, man.
2: Thank you.
1: Thank you so much. Jermell Carruthers here, ladies and gentlemen. Any other seniors want to step up? It's an open mic night here.
3: Walker's on his way.
1: Walker Crabtree going to come on up. Yeah, I think Walker got the most offensive line call-outs on our broadcast ever last week when we called the Owensboro game. And, welcome, my man. How are you?
4: Good. How are you?
1: Good. And settling in this year. I feel like, you know, it's you really taken charge. Coach, I'll let you speak on it a little bit. Him stepping in this year and really solidifying. You talk about rock solid across the board with the offensive line, and he's been a big reason why.
4: Walker's a perfect example of a kid who – you know, the football program means something to him. You know, he had a brother who played here, played the same position that he's playing now. And, you know, he has battled through major injuries, honestly. He's had ankle injuries that I probably wouldn't be tough enough to battle through. And it kind of set him back in his early years, but he didn't have a bad attitude about it, never quit, just continued to show up and work hard every single day. You know, hasn't been able to be in the weight room and things at times because he's always battling some kind of injury. But this year he's been healthy, and that's been the biggest difference is his senior year. He's finally healthy, and you're seeing what kind of lineman he was. He was an eighth grade center. I can remember it like yesterday, talking to him after his last, when they got beat out in the playoffs, of talking to Walker out in the parking lot about, you're going to be a really good lineman for him. I wanted to just stay positive. Like, that their senior class has always been a real small class. They've never had more than 10 kids in it the entire time through, from middle school all the way up, you know. And these juniors have always played up with them. So they've kind of always played together. But I told Walker then to, you know, just stick with it. Make sure that all you guys, it's not very many of you, make sure you stick together. And I promise you, your group is going to be okay. And Walker's kind of led that, like, those seniors kind of, like, they go as Walker goes a little bit. And, you know, now they go as Jermell goes. But Jermell will tell you that he wasn't always the leader of that group. And I think Walker probably was.
1: A vocal leader? You like to lead by, or you just go out and do your job?
5: Yeah, you know, I just go out and do my job. Whenever I had to let my voice be heard, I'll let it be heard.
1: Yeah, you know, talk about battling through the adversity a little bit of injuries. How difficult is that? I mean, you know, you kind of got to wait your turn, or maybe you don't get to play on a Friday night. How difficult is it to keep working to get to the level that you've currently got to? I mean, a lot of work behind the scenes to get to that point.
5: And absolutely, I mean, our football team is all about Christ. And I thank Christ every day for allowing me to battle through my injury and get me healthy again. Without him, it wouldn't be possible.
1: Yeah, man, and you know, we had French up here a little bit.
4: How awesome is that?
1: That is.
4: Oh, like, yeah.
1: Let's give it up
4: right there.
1: Yeah, no doubt. I mean, yeah. That's what it's all about.
4: Exactly.
1: You know, at the end of the day, and you know, your guys that are next to you. We had French up here talk a little bit about it. Talk about this offensive line group, and you know what it means. I know Coach said you take the program.

0: to heart, right? And to be even mentioned in the same breath as maybe the best offensive line that this program has ever seen, to be a part of that, what's that mean to you?
1: And it means everything to me. Just to be able to be the best O-line, that's something that not a lot of people can say. We go out there and do our job every Friday night, and I mean, we're close. We can trust each other. We know that we're going to do our job each and every day. And in practice, I mean, even whenever we have those hiccups, I mean, we'll let each other know and we'll fix it and go with the next play. Don't let it bother us.
0: How fun is it to pull out on the offensive line? You get out ahead of your backs and you're just looking to just maul somebody. I mean, because I feel like I've seen that four or five times this year, man. I'm like, well, who's leading the convoy out there? Usually JP and yourself, right? How fun is that to go hunt somebody to block?
1: Oh, it's amazing. I mean, those guys aren't as big as the linemen up front. It's a little easier to knock them down, and just knowing that my block affects the person behind me if he gets a touchdown is because of me.
0: Right. Yeah, you see those clips. I mean, we're posting the steel frames of the offensive line, just moving folks, right? I mean, offensive lineman, you can't like go, oh, Jermell was 26 or 20 to 26 for 387. But as an offensive lineman, you have to, at the end of the night, I mean, you want to know what you ran for as a team?
1: I mean, a little bit. Whenever I see the stats, I'm like, dang, I didn't realize it was that many yards. I mean, it's just a pleasure to be able to allow our running backs to do their job and Jermell to be able to run this year. It's a little different last year, but I mean, it's amazing.
0: Yeah, man, and onwards and upwards, right? And good luck to you the rest of the way. Keep rocking and rolling, man. This offensive line is special. And just stay focused, man, and keep working, and we'll get to that ultimate goal.
1: Thank you.
0: Appreciate it. Walker Crabtree, everybody. Any other seniors in the house?
2: Josh James.
0: All right. Yeah, there we go. Got in got his name called a little bit this week.
2: I'll help you out with Josh here.
0: Yeah, absolutely.
2: So Josh is another one real similar to Walker, is a kid who I've never, you know, maybe Cam had as bad a luck, but not as bad as Josh has had. Josh has battled injury literally every single year he's been in this program. Last year was battling for a starting position on offense and defense. We didn't know for sure which side of the ball, but he was at least going to be a rotator on both sides. And he has a pretty major, was it a kidney?
3: It was a laceration.
2: It was a kidney. Yeah, it was a kidney laceration that happened in our green-white game. And that set him out for like almost 6 weeks or more. And, you know, by that time, you're more than halfway through your season. And so he got in there and battled through the rest of the year and, you know, was a really good practice player for us, scout team player, went in and played the rest of the year on JV and then rotated in on special teams. I think he had a kick return touchdown and a punt return touchdown or something like that, and was able to rotate in at receiver and those kind of things. And you see, well, if we can ever keep him healthy, he's really going to be a part of this. And then this year, he's starting at corner all the way through our 7-on-7 stuff that we were doing, and you know, all the way through the spring and through the summer. He's looking really good at corner and receiver. He's going to, you know, be a backup. He was going to be a backup at receiver, and a starting corner is where we had him marked in at, and that's where he was getting all of his reps. And he goes and has like a major dislocation of his elbow. And so just got him back about a week and a half ago, and you seen him last week. We got him right back into the rotation the best we can. You know, we're obviously playing really good football right now, and he's been a kid who, again, he's just always accepted his role. This program, I think, means a lot to him. And he just, whatever we're willing to ask him to do for our program, he has a really good yes sir, no sir attitude about it and goes to work. And he just gets the job done. So I'm really proud of Josh and the attitude he's had.
0: Talk about it, man, getting out on the field and actually, you know, overcoming all the adversity that you've had and getting out there and getting a catch in a big-time game.
3: You know, like just coming back and being able to get on the field and get to start playing again after all those injuries, and just a no feeling like that, being able to catch the ball and you know, get to make plays for the team and just be back.
0: To make you hungry that when you get an opportunity to get out on the field to say, hey, I'm gonna make it to where they can't take me off the field, right? I mean, is that the mentality that you bring, especially after facing all the adversity? Talk about that. What was the kidney? I mean, that sounds like a pretty tough deal.
3: I had a grade level 2 laceration on my kidney, and I was internally bleeding, but most of it was just healing like over time through rest and not really doing anything. And
0: I think that tells you the toughness right there.
2: Yeah, I mean,
0: if I had that, I'm never coming back to play football again. I can promise you that. I mean, that's a lot to overcome. So just to get back out on the field is a major accomplishment in itself. To come back out there and be productive, I think it speaks volumes to your work ethic. You know, what's your mental like as you're going through all that? Are you questioning whether you may not be able to play again?
3: You know, I have my doubts, but you just got to push through it and be able to bounce back and be able to just be able to work and come back, and so you can start playing a role and be better for the team, you know?
2: Yeah,
0: absolutely, man. Talk about your teammates and what this program means to you a little bit.
3: You know, we built a strong bond with each other and just have a good chemistry, you know, being able to work every day and have fun at the same time, you know, being able to, like, spend time with each other, you know, always working hard, you know, preaching God and everything.
0: Lifelong memories, right, and lifelong friends, and you build that bond, man, that'll last a lifetime, man. I love seeing that smile, and good luck to you, man. You're easy to cheer for. I'll be looking for you on Friday night.
2: Very easy to cheer for.
0: Yeah, appreciate you, man. Good luck the rest of the way.
3: Thank you.
0: Great job, everybody. Is that it? Is that everybody?
2: I think that's all the seniors that want to talk tonight.
0: Yeah, that's a good group, man, and I'm an outsider.
2: It's going to be the winningest senior group in the history of the program. So
0: that's
2: when they're all said, and, well, I shouldn't say that. They're not there yet. It looks like they're going to be the winningest group in the history of our program.
0: Yeah, man. Good group, man. And like I say, I'm an outsider, but I love the way you guys go to work, man. I mean, it's across the board. Talk about the staff, the players, the whole nine yards. It's a pleasure to watch on Fridays. Work's not done. We'll have Meade County this Friday night. Mm-hmm. Hopefully better weather conditions. It's been super hot or it's been storming. I think we're going to have okay conditions this Friday as Meade comes rolling in, and looking for a good physical game, Coach.
2: Really looking forward to a good physical game. And before I get off here, I want to make sure that it is emphasized and it is reiterated about what defines us as a program. Super proud of Walker Crabtree. If you'd have told me 4 years ago when he started this football program that he'd have come up here and said those words, I told you you're crazy. I told him in practice this week, just like Dabo says, and you can like him or not like him or whatever, but he said it loudly, and it needs to continue to be said. Football don't define us, and it's not going to define this program. The wins and losses. Football is a tool at every single level, from the NFL all the way down to high school football. It is a tool that God allows us to use to hopefully build a stronger relationship and get closer to Him. And that's what's going to define this football program.
0: Doesn't get any better than that, man. Cold chills here. I think we can all get behind that. Great message. Coach, I appreciate the candidness. I really do. It means a lot, and appreciate the way you lead this program. Obviously,
2: I appreciate it.
0: You know, it trickles down. You can see it when talking to the kids. And looking forward to celebrating some seniors Friday night. Come out to Steel Stadium. Be loud, right? We'll have it for you on the Cromwell Media YouTube page if you can't make the trip, or 105.7 The Bridge. Until next week, Coach, we'll do it again. How about that?
2: Appreciate
0: another W, and we'll talk about it next week.
2: Go Aces.
0: Meade County. Let's go Aces. Big thanks to Old Hickory here. Staff is always excellent. We'll see you next week. Jason Moore's Coach's Show, 102.7 The Game.

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1: I mean, I think that's...
2: They're still relying on him. They after having so many problems at point guard last year, they did not, in my view, truly get depth at that position.
3: They are hoping that Fred VanVleet is the solution to a lot of those problems.
2: Well, I think he will, but they should protect themselves, don't you think?
3: Well, their protection is what they hope is the continued development of Reed Sheppard in particular, and then Amin Thompson as a primary initiator.
2: Well, their actions indicate that is exactly what they plan. Yeah, so
3: that's the plan.
2: Yeah. So look, I think the Rockets are primed to make a trade. I do not know if that trade will happen this season or if it will happen a year from now, but they have a lot of young guys and, you know, look, they've been in on some stuff. So let's just see. One guy that was never going to be traded was Amin Thompson, and now he's got a $208 million deal.
3: And this is a big, big, big year for Alperen Şengün. Last year was not a step forward for him. You know, Rafael Stone recently returned from a trip to Turkey. You know, so they're like pouring into him, doing everything they can. But if this isn't a step forward season, I think there's going to be questions about whether Şengün has a long runway with the Rockets or not.
2: Şengün has a good contract.
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10: Game. 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
12: I'm Chief Meteorologist Jeff Lyons with your 14 First Alert forecast. For the overnight hours, cloudy skies with a low of 59. On Thursday, mostly cloudy during the day, a high of 79. Thursday night, partly cloudy with a low of 60. And on Friday, partly sunny with a high of 79 degrees. I'm Chief Meteorologist Jeff Lyons with your 14 First Alert forecast.
13: Red Sox do own that tiebreaker. Andrew Abbott has given up just three hits. He and the Reds leading at the Braves, 1-0 top of the fifth. Atlanta would be the three seed in the NL with a loss and a Dodgers win. No score, Marlins Cubs top of the fourth. Chicago can clinch an NL wildcard spot with a win or loss by Arizona. Mets and Rangers scoreless bottom two. Texas tied for the AL West lead with the Astros, who are at Seattle later. Houston owns the tiebreaker. With less than a week to go before training camp begins, contract talks between the Knicks and center Carl Anthony Towns have reached a standstill. Cats do $57 million this season, $61 million option next season, is eligible for an extension up to 4 years, $273 million. NFL, it's on to plan B at quarterback for the Giants. Jackson Dart will undergo knee surgery and miss the rest of the regular season. His ACL's intact, but he's got damage to his meniscus and MCL. So New York now turns to Jameis Winston as its starting quarterback.
14: Hey, it's Evan Cohen. Coming up Thursday, we'll get you ready for week three of the NFL that kicks off with a must-win for Michelle's Green Bay Packers. It's on Sportsmanlike 6 a.m. Eastern right here on ESPN Radio, ESPN2, and ESPNU.

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10: 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Mike Tannenbaum, ESPN NFL front office insider, joins us each and every Thursday at this time. In just a few minutes, we will do wine, dine, and combine with them. But we each have a football-related question we need answers to from former general manager of the Jets and the Dolphins. Mike T, walk us through what a general manager does when his starting quarterback goes down two games into the season. How do they find help?
11: You scour, Evan, and unfortunately, I've been there many times in my career with Coach Parcells when Vinny Testaverde went down, with Ryan Tannehill, Chad Pennington, and there are no excuses, and everyone's going to deal with injuries. Last year, 64 quarterbacks dealt with an injury, different starting quarterbacks, so we are scouring. We're calling Minnesota about J.J. McCarthy. We're calling Jimmy Garoppolo. We are going to do everything we can to make sure that we put the best representative team on the field, and we believe in Jameis Winston, but both things can be true. We could believe in him, and we could see what our options are.
12: Well, Mike T, a guy that you and I have both believed in is Jordan Love, the Packers, 1-1, but it hasn't felt great, even though they won versus the Jets last week. What do you need to see from them tonight versus the Atlanta Falcons to win this game at Lambeau?
11: I think more consistency, and we saw in flashes last week, Michelle, like there are certainly plays they make in the passing game. Christian Watson, we could see why they extended him. Matthew Golden, to me, continues to improve, but their offensive line's a concern. Now, look, I think by the end of the season, if the four of us are having a conversation, I think we'll be talking about a Jet defense that's probably better than expectations. So I think we got to be fair, but, you know, losing another offensive lineman last week is far from ideal. And I think the lack of the running game makes them one-dimensional, and that's hard on any quarterback. So I do think if and when Josh Jacobs comes back, that's going to help the passing game.
13: Mr. T, one of the bigger surprises through the first 2 weeks of the regular season is just how bad the L.A. Chargers have been. Nobody had it on the board that they would lose to the Arizona Cardinals and the Las Vegas Raiders in the first 2 weeks by a combined score of 52-28. So it calls into question the head coach and the quarterback out there in L.A. And I wanted to ask you, who is closer to the perception of what they are in NFL circles, Jim Harbaugh or Justin Herbert?
11: Yeah, CC, you know, right now it's probably a little bit of both, but probably Herbert, you know, and no one's been a bigger fan of Justin Herbert than I have. That's well documented. But I think what we've learned, and the football gods tell us this every week, Chris, and you know this from every level of football, Turnovers are the great equalizer. And when you fumble five times, it's hard to win games. And Omarion Hampton's fumble in the fourth quarter, which is ironically the only fumble they lost, was the difference in the game. And they shouldn't even be in that position. But, you know, we're looking at this play by Njoku. That was a terrible play as well. But when you turn the ball over, it's really, really hard to win. And Justin Herbert, you know, you want to be thought of in that next echelon of players. Go beat Josh Allen on the road. That'll quiet down the critics.
10: Mm. Mike Tannenbaum, ESPN NFL front office insider, has the Chiefs and the Dolphins beginning at noon Eastern. Chris Carlin, Mike T on the call coming up on Sunday. Give us a quick thought on that game before we get to wine, dine, and combine here. Do the Dolphins have a shot?
11: Yeah, of course they do. You know, I think Jeff Passley is going to be a really good coach. I think they're going to have to play. It's hard for us to say this, but like, they're going to have to stop the run. I mean, when was the last time we talked about Patrick Mahomes and saying, boy, you got to stop the run? But look, I think Eric Bieniemy quietly may be as impactful of a transaction in the coaching ranks as any in the offseason. Give Andy Reid a lot of credit. I think he's brought back a toughness and a physicality of this offensive line. And Kenneth Walker's playing great. You know, this is Miami's home opener. They started on the road. They stayed out west. And you have a new coach. Malik Willis can make plays. And they absolutely have a chance to beat the Chiefs.
10: All right, Mike T, Wine, Dine, and Combine has gotten so big that we now have a big intro for the segment where Mike asks us questions as if we're going out to dinner or we're at the Combine. Take a listen.
12: We're cooking spaghetti.
13: Yeah,
9: exactly. Wine, Dine, and Combine with Mike Tannenbaum.
10: Questions that you could either ask when you're out dining with people.
12: Go on.
10: Keep going.
13: What are you talking about?
10: Or it could be used literally at the Combine interviewing players. And he asked us those questions.
9: On Unsportsmanlike.
10: Mike T, the floor is yours.
11: I love it. We got great ones this week. All right. What ordinary thing makes you disproportionately happy?
10: Calendar organization. Just an organ, like, all right, everything's organized. Everything is in front of me. I know exactly where I'm going at exactly what time, and everything is lined up for me for every day of the week.
13: Sour Patch Kids.
12: I can confirm. Yeah. Mine would be coffee. I love coffee, probably too much. When we go to the turn of our show, basically halfway through at 8 a.m., sometimes our wonderful hair and makeup crew will bring me a second coffee, and they say that I wiggle in my seat like a dog shaking their tail because I get so excited that my second coffee has arrived.
10: Next one, my team.
11: That's great. So if I want to make you happy, I bring Chris Sour Patch candy, Michelle. I bring you coffee and evident what I bring you, like a binder or an order.
10: You send me an invite, a calendar invite for a conversation that we're going to have. That's what it is.
12: We're a simple group.
11: All right. This one is really interesting. What dream have you quietly held on to?
10: That I could sing. And I know I can't. But one day in my life, I'm like, wow, I'm going to be able to sing one day.
13: What?
10: He asked the question. It's called a dream for a reason.
12: Can you change your voice?
10: What?
13: Right?
12: Like if when I ran the marathon, right? Like I knew if I worked hard enough to run that I could eventually complete it. You can't change your voice.
10: Okay, then I'll say a six pack.
12: That's a good one.
13: Building an apartment building in New York City.
12: Ooh, that's a good one.
11: Interesting.
12: I would say mine is that Illinois would win at football or basketball one day. I've held on to that for quite some time.
11: Well, Indiana just did it, so that's not...
12: That's true, Mike T. That's true.
11: Okay, what memory would you relive for 5 minutes if you could?
13: Oh, signing my contract in free agency with the New York Giants.
12: That's a really good one. Okay.
13: Yes.
10: Mike, it's right by your house. The first night that I realized, wait, my wife and I, who have known each other forever, actually maybe more than friends, and we went to dinner in Delray Beach and a tennis tournament in Delray Beach, like knowing that going in would be the greatest feeling of my life.
12: Mm. I would say mine would be after I walked off the stage graduating at Illinois and watched my parents and my grandma and the stage and how proud they were. Both my parents did not graduate from college and my grandmother was an immigrant from Italy.
10: Wow.
12: So for the three of them who raised me to watch me walk across that stage, that was a very proud moment for them, which was a highlight of my life.
10: Great one.
11: That's awesome. What's something that you've been thinking about lately that you really haven't had time to talk to anyone about?
10: Oh, God. Oh, boy.
12: something you've been thinking.
13: How to parent better? What trade machine machination?
12: Yeah, truly.
10: I talked to you guys about that. I would. For me, it's always improvement on parenting because I never feel like it's enough.
11: Amen.
13: How I don't have any more time or agency in my day.
12: That's a good one. Because you don't have time to talk about the fact that you don't have time.
13: Exactly.
10: Coffee table book about coffee tables.
12: Yeah, that's a good one.
13: It's life of a parent of an 8-month-old.
12: I think mine would be me overextending myself. I say yes to everything because I want to experience life and I want to, you know, we work weird hours. So when I have the opportunity to see people I care about, I say yes. I'm probably running myself into the ground, but I say yes to everything. And I haven't been able to really talk to anybody about how to manage my time better.
10: I could show you how to use Outlook
12: calendar. Yeah, actually, maybe this is good. Have you been showing me how?
10: Mike T, Wine, Dine, and Combine. One or two more quickly here. Mike, what do you got?
11: All right, we're going deep on this one, Evan. Ooh. What do you think makes a life well-lived?
10: Being happy when you're alone because of the people that will come back when you're not alone. Meaning, if I when I'm alone, can I be happy? And then knowing my wife and kids are going to come back to make me happier. Like having the freedom to be around the people that you want to be around at all times with no apologies attached to it.
13: I would say altruistic charity, doing something for people that can no way, no shape, no form pay you back and not getting credit for it.
12: To echo that sentiment, leave the world better than when you found it. And also, I think a life well lived is when your name is spoken in rooms you're not in, people being like, love that person.
10: All right, I won't tell you what was said about you. Quickly, last one. This is awesome, Mike.
11: All right. What part of yourself has changed the most in the last few years?
10: My stomach.
12: Closer to abs? Is that what we're saying?
10: Cece?
13: No nap time.
12: Well, that I agree with.
13: It hurts.
12: I would say over the past few years, I think I've gained a sense of myself in a different way because my whole life I've lived close to home. Even when I went to college, Illinois is not that far from home. It's not a different environment. We're still in the corn and I'm around people who grew up in the same place. And moving to New York City, I feel like I have gained a sense of self and independence that I did not have prior. Wine, and I gained two new brothers.
10: Wine, Dine, and Combine. Every Thursday, Mike Tannenbaum, tremendous job. You'll hear him on the call Sunday, noon Eastern, Chris Carlin, Mike T, of course, Chiefs and the Dolphins, ESPN NFL Front Office Insider. Thank you, Mike T. We appreciate it. You know what else has changed about us in the last few months?
12: What?
10: When we put the hat on their head, it looks a lot better thanks to Lids. That's for sure.
13: Yeah, I'm just sitting here thinking about the lids. I got my package. Oh, the liquid titanium hats. Oh, buddy.
10: I wore it yesterday. To my son's football game.
13: So cold. Cool. 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
10: 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I'll kick us off, I guess, on this. Oh, CC.
12: Wait. I do these.
10: You kick us off, Smalls?
12: This is not Canny or Cantia. You this is Respect It or Check It. So I will kick things off. Thank you very much. We will start with CC. Respect It or Check It, CC. The Packers.
10: All right, I'll kick us off.
12: The Packers playoffs are. I Ron Burgundy this. Let me do it again. Respect It or Check It, CC. The Packers playoff hopes are dead with a loss to the Falcons.
13: I'm going to check that. I mean, there's only one team in their division that has a winning record through the first 2 weeks. There are only four teams in the NFC that have a winning record through the first two games. So I would just say that I think the Green Bay Packers have a long runway given what's happening around them in the NFC North and what's happening in the landscape of the conference overall. Now, it's a hell of a sign. It's damning, no doubt. A loss to the Atlanta Falcons, but you are going to get reinforcements. Your offensive linemen are going to get healthier toward the season. You're going to get key pieces back, most notably Michael Parsons. Mm-hmm. So I'm not going to say the season is over, even if you lose, but it would just be really embarrassing.
10: I'll respect it. I'll say that, yeah, the playoff hopes are dead.
13: Oh, wow.
10: Just because, in essence, you could look at them as 0-3. Now, why not? They're not going to lose, so I'm comfortable saying that, because why not? Why not? They're not going to lose tonight. There's just no way they could lose at home to the Atlanta Falcons in week three on a
12: you
10: Thursday.
12: You better not be jinxing.
10: There's just
13: look
10: no way.
13: Look at what
10: they can't,
13: doing.
10: They can't
13: jinxing
10: do it.
13: It. You feel what
10: it's impossible.
13: Doing
12: trying to do the KOD.
10: It's impossible. CeCe's going to send the halftime text. Good night, everybody. That's what Pat did it last week with the game. It's just a good night, everybody, tonight at halftime. That's what's going to happen.
12: I see what's happening here, and I can't feel good about that.
10: What game did you do that with, Pat? I forgot. Pat did it with one of the games.
1: It was the Giants-Rams.
10: Oh, the Giants. Oh, yeah, we could have done it 7 plays in.
12: Yeah, well, speaking of that, Ev, we'll stick with you. Respect it or check it. The Giants season is officially over.
10: Yeah, I mean, if Jameis is their quarterback.
13: How dare you?
10: You're going to see the same thing. Respect it. What are you talking about?
12: Do you believe?
13: Believe in what?
12: Jameis Winston?
13: No, hell no.
10: Oh, big difference in what I said.
13: No, I don't believe in Jameis Winston. They don't believe in Jameis Winston. They're just trying to bide their time until they can figure out what's next.
12: So it's over? You're going to respect it?
13: Can I pass on the question?
12: Nuno?
5: Answer the question, coward.
13: But Nuno, I don't want to say our season is over with.
1: Is that just to keep your key card?
13: Yes.
1: Okay, fair enough.
12: You know what? Fair.
5: Hold on. Do you actually have a key card?
13: I got to go over there soon. So,
5: The
12: hope is alive.
5: Yeah. All right, Canty. Respect or check it. The focus of the Giants season has changed.
10: No.
13: Here's what I will say. What I define as success for the New York Giants this year is going to be impossible to answer. Because what I said coming into this season was, you want to definitively know that you have your franchise quarterback. Well, I think it's clear now that you definitively won't have an answer to that question. Mm. And that's the problem for the Giants, given what we got in the 2027 draft class being quarterback rich and potentially Arch Manning coming out.
12: Next one, Ev, respect it or check it. Deshaun Watson will start more than one home game this season.
10: I would say check it until a couple of days ago. And I saw on ESPN Cleveland on the really big show, Tony Rizzo, they were doing like Browns bowl predictions the rest of the season. And he said, Shador gets traded. Gabriel becomes the backup. Your guy that you were hyping up in college, Talon Green becomes the developmental third string guy. And Watson kind of rides it out until they get the guy in the draft, whomever that is. So I guess I have to respect the fact that he's going to start more than one game. Even though Riz was throwing that out there as an idea,
12: mm-hmm.
10: What do you think? He doesn't have information? I mean, he was the one who broke the Myles Garrett trade before it even happened to the Rams.
12: So you think when they host the Steelers next week, we could see Deshaun?
10: It's the Panthers and the Steelers. We're not talking about the, 2011 Giants. I hate that I use that as an example.
13: I feel like the Panthers might be okay, though.
10: Yeah, they're okay.
13: The offense can score points.
12: Yeah, they definitely can.
10: Okay.
13: Yeah, they score, 71 points through the first 2 weeks?
10: Yep. Here's the problem. Here's the problem. You know what I just said is completely reasonable, even within an unreasonable structure of ever starting Deshaun Watson. Like, they never should have started him. But once you do, how do you bench him off of a win when they don't win football games?
13: Yeah, I think he's going to start multiple home games.
12: You do?
13: Yes.
12: Mm. All right, we have time for one more. Ev, we'll start with you. Respect it or check it, Chris Canty is a coward if he doesn't try orange juice cake.
10: I'm going to check it just because I hate that word coward. Mm. But if you change the word to Chris Canty will absolutely try the orange juice cake when Matt Jones has it delivered to us, of course, respect it. He's not going to see us eating it and not just be like, all right, give me one bite.
12: What if it's delicious?
10: Well, he won't know.
12: But you and I are snacking on it, being like, this is amazing. You think CeCe's not going to be like, cut me a slice?
10: He won't care what I say. If you say, CeCe, you know I don't steer you wrong with food. I'm telling you, Matt and Myron, 3 to 5 Eastern, before Freddie and Harry at 5 to 8 Eastern, they're right about this.
13: That take he just had, I respect it. I'm not going to care what Evan Cohen says. But if you have some positive things to say about the orange juice cake, I will consider trying it. Doesn't mean I will try it.
12: Right.
13: I will consider trying it.
12: You know I won't lead you astray.
13: You try not to.
12: Oh, no.
10: Oh, was Friday night bad?
13: The burger place.
12: You didn't like the burger?
10: You know I knew that? Yeah. You know how I knew that? He never told me. Yeah. He and I were texting on Friday night way earlier than I thought we would be texting.
12: You didn't like the burger.
10: That was so obvious. Yeah. He didn't say a word
12: funny?
10: About it.
12: You're right because he
10: texted me early on Friday night.
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25: Reporting for Cromwell Media News, I'm Rob Nichols. A man wanted a connection to a murder in Owensboro is now in custody. Police say on Tuesday afternoon, officers stopped a person walking on the wrong side of the road on O'Byrne Street in Henderson. After allegedly providing police a false name, Kel Wimberly fled on foot through a neighborhood before being taken into custody. He's the third suspect to be taken into custody on murder charges following the death of Joshua Hardison, who was fatally shot in June of last year on Hughes Avenue in Owensboro. Davis County deputies have charged a 17-year-old juvenile after a burglary report led to investigators to a wider theft case in eastern Davis County. Deputies recalled September 18th, Pleasant Valley Road, where a homeowner reported an intruder in a stolen Skag zero-turn mower. Investigators say the teen later admitted entering the home and using a stolen four-wheeler to get there. Detectives also linked him to vehicle thefts and damage on Southampton Road, along with several other thefts in recent months, mostly in Maceo. He faces burglary, theft, and criminal mischief charges with more possible. Indiana officials say they don't expect more counties to receive federal disaster aid from the severe storms and flooding in Indiana last month. So far, 21 counties have been approved for the help. Governor Mike Braun says over $100 million in disaster assistance has been distributed so far. The state has removed nearly 80,000 cubic yards of debris from 33 communities. I'm Rob Nichols.
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27: Scott Graham here from Sunday Night Football on Westwood One. 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
29: Stubborn clouds across western Kentucky this morning, along with some patchy drizzle, then mostly cloudy during the afternoon. Highs at 77. Clearing skies late tonight, down to 58. Brighter overall on Friday, mostly sunny skies. Highs at 78. Friday night, a few clouds, down to 53. Saturday, partly to mostly sunny. High temps in the mid-70s. I'm 14, First Alert. Meteorologist Byron Douglas.
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29: Stubborn clouds across western Kentucky this morning, along with some patchy drizzle, then mostly cloudy during the afternoon. Highs at 77. Clearing skies late tonight, down to 58. Brighter overall on Friday, mostly sunny skies. Highs at 78. Friday night, a few clouds, down to 53. Saturday, partly to mostly sunny. High temps in the mid-70s. I'm 14, First Alert, meteorologist Byron Douglas.
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3: Good morning, everybody. Dick Gabriel sitting in for the voice, and glad to be with you on a Thursday. Tom might be back tomorrow, might be me, but he will definitely be in the seat when the Wildcats take on South Alabama on Saturday, and we will have that game for you on most of these same stations. But here today to talk UK sports naturally, and it was a good night last night for the women's volleyball team as Kentucky didn't look great early, but came around and beat Vanderbilt as we look at Wildcat News of the Day, presented by Giuseppe's of Lexington. Clearly, Kentucky not great in that first set. Vanderbilt, which was 9-0 coming into the match, wins it 25-21 behind Coach Anders Nelson. Anders was a Kentucky assistant, in fact, was the associate head coach for quite a while under Craig Skinner. And when Vandy decided, hey, we want to get back into the volleyball business, they reached out and grabbed the top assistant off the top SEC team. And that's, of course, the multiple SEC championship defending Kentucky Wildcats. And they looked the part, the Commodores did, in that first set. But then Kentucky comes back and wins the next three and looked good doing it, thanks to Morgan Gardy and Brooklyn DeLay, 21 kills each on Wednesday night. We're going to talk more with Chris Scholes about that. He is the PR man for Kentucky volleyball. And also going to be talking with Jack Givens later on today, as Tom usually does, on Thursdays here on the Leach Report, presented by Bobcat Enterprises. So the volleyball team wins it and opens defense successfully of its SEC championship. On the football front, another set of awards, really two players called Comeback Players of the Week. Several players are recognized by College Sports Communicators in association with the AP and the Fiesta Sports Foundation. And C.J. Baxter, linebacker Sam Green, both named two of the 26 Comeback Players of the Week. C.J., of course, with the 87 yards rushing, two touchdowns against Texas A&M, and he tops for his career 1,000 rushing yards. And, you know, C.J. blew that knee, terrible knee injury, in 2024, missed the entire season, and then came back last year, pulled a hamstring on the very first play of the game for Texas against Texas El Paso, and rushed for just 196 yards from then on. So needed a fresh start, got it here at Kentucky, and so far, so good. Sam Green, who was playing so well last year, transferring in from Southern Cal, and was really beginning to look like the player they needed him to be, actually blew out his knee in the 38-7 win over Florida. Prior to that, he had 25 tackles, three tackles for loss and a sack, PBU, four quarterback hurries, but had to miss the rest of the year. So now they win it for the week, Comeback Player of the Year, and now they're on the watch list. Comeback Player of the Week, I should say. And now they're on the watch list, so maybe they'll get the big prize at the end of the year. One of the UK, nope, Catherine Brown, a UK senior golfer, SEC Golfer of the Week. Man, she had a great time at the Betty Lou Evans Invitational at the University Club on Monday. She had three straight rounds of par or better, a 6-under 66, shot even par 72, then a 4-under 68 for a career best 10-under par 206, leading her team to the third best total in program history and the first team championship of the season. 6-under, even par, 4-under. What must it be like to play golf like that? I will never know. When we come back, Chris Scholes of UK Volleyball joins us to talk about dropping the first set in Nashville but going on to win it. More to come on the Leach Report.
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3: Welcome back to the Leach Report. Dick Gabriel sitting in for The Voice. And we're joined now a guy who is working late and up early is Chris Scholes. He is the PR man for Kentucky volleyball and was there, of course, last night when the Wildcats beat those Vanderbilt Commodores. Chris, thanks so much for joining us. And as I mentioned, first of all, congratulations on the win and thanks for getting up early.
21: No problem, Dick. Happy to do it.
3: That first set, Vandy looked like a team that was 9-0. Kentucky did not look like the third-ranked team in the country. What was going on there?
21: I think there's a lot of confluent factors, right? I think you've got Vandy who served the ball really, really well in the first set. I thought they played overall a really complete match, but the first set they were very good. Didn't think our passing was up to the level that we've shown our ability to pass, especially on Sunday. And then I think there's also that emotion of first time Kentucky's ever played in Vanderbilt's arena. It's a unique setup. It's the same arena as basketball, so there's just some unique situations. Anytime you go on the road and play in a different environment, it's unique. SEC opening match, there's a lot of juice in the building. I thought they had a fantastic, engaged, loud crowd that was a really cool thing to see. And look, Vandy's trying to put themselves on the map. In my judgment, they should be a team that's ranked in the top 25. I think they're one of the 25 best teams in the country. They're a program that's in its second year, so they're trying to get that big eye-popping win. And we've talked about this before, but every time Kentucky is going to play a match in the Southeastern Conference, the team that they're playing is most likely going to play the best match they've played all year because they have nothing to lose. And so I think it's good for this team when I talk about Kentucky to kind of get popped in the mouth a little bit and respond. And they've done that really well this year in a lot of different situations. Sunday dropping the first set to Louisville, last night first set to Vanderbilt. But I will tell you, I was very impressed with Vanderbilt. Just they passed the eye test right now. Anders is doing a great job.
3: Absolutely. And people need to understand, and I'm watching this unfold last night, and I'm thinking this makes sense because, you know, Anders was here for so long and was such a good recruiter. And Craig Skinner will tell you, Anders should get a lot of credit for a lot of the talent that has come through those Kentucky doors over the last few years. So that's, of course, one of the reasons they hired him. And the other thing, too, Chris, and of course, you've been around volleyball for a long time. Volleyball is a sport where a couple of players, especially, and I'm speaking specifically of pin hitters, can make a huge difference. You get the right kids, you recruit the right hitters to your program, and now you build around them. Got to get the right setter, of course. You need everything. But when you can recruit a couple of big hitters, as he has done, you're really on your way, aren't you?
21: Well, look at the teams that Craig has had recently that have had the most success, won the national championship. Look at the pin hitters that team had, Allie Stumler, Maddie Skinner, Avery Skinner. You know, the team that last year was so successful, look at the pins that we had. It was Eva Hudson, Brooklyn DeLay. Right now, it's Brooklyn DeLay, Morgan Gardy, Asia Thigpen in that way. So the pin hitters are very important just because serving and passing is, you know, it goes ebbs and flows. And really, last year, Anders didn't have the talent or the experience to compete against a team like Kentucky in the SEC. This year, I think he's actually kind of checked both boxes from what I saw with my own eyes last night. They've had some really nice transfers that have come in and that match the system. They have a very quick, efficient offense that is quick out of the setter's hands. You have to make a lot of adjustments to the ball's not as far out to the pins, and so it's a little tighter. And so they've just done such a good job of doing that. But yes, Dick, to your point, the pin hitters have been important for them. I think Anders got a couple. That's a team, in my judgment, Dick, that's going to be fighting for a first or second round bye in the SEC tournament when we get to the end of November.
3: And they sure made noise in last year's SEC tournament. So back to the Wildcats. Again, the slow start, but then everything changed from that second set on, and you're right, it looked just like the Louisville match, and of course that was an even taller challenge. But a lot of it starts with the passing. I thought Vandy did a great job of kind of tying up Brooklyn DeLay with their serving, which led to substandard passing. And as you know, passing is just a key to success for Craig Skinner's teams. The passing became so much better, and I thought that was a real key. Am I right there?
21: No, you're 100% right. And statistics

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1: Welcome back to the Leach Report. Dick Averill in for the voice. Joining us now as he joins Tom each and every week is Tom's broadcast partner in UK basketball, Mr. Jack Givens, the All-American, appearing on the Bud Light Hotline. Bud Light, the official beer partner of UK Athletics. Good morning, Jack.
2: Good morning, Gabe. How are you?
1: I am well, sir. Thanks for joining us. News now, and it's not a surprise that Big Blue Madness tickets are sold out. You came a little, as did I, a little bit before Big Blue Madness. That cranked up in the early 80s. Do you wish you had had Big Blue Madness when you were playing?
2: Gabe, before I talk about that, I know it's time to move on to the next football game. Okay, I get it.
1: But yes, sir.
2: Man, that stadium down there, I got to go down to Cal Field.
1: Oh, I didn't know that.
2: I was there for the game, man. And God, what a great game that was. I know we need to start thinking about the next one, and everybody is, but it was such a wonderful experience to be there. A great stadium, great place to watch the games. But, man, our football team was awesome down there, man. It was just a great game. One of the few times when I've been able to watch a football game on the road. Of course, I lived in Florida for 23 years, so I would get up to Gainesville to watch that one. And between the hedges down at Georgia once, I saw the Cats play down at Georgia. But, man, it was awesome to be there. What a great win that was.
1: I'm guessing that this was the first road win you've seen?
2: Yeah,
1: they didn't win much in Gainesville, and they didn't win much at Georgia.
2: No. Yeah, that was the first one, and it was great before the game. And I'll say the fans down there at A&M are next to Kentucky fans, the best fans in the SEC. Man, they were so nice and accommodating, and even the Aggie moms who had a tent there. They fed us and the guys I was with and every Kentucky fan who needed something to eat, a place to hang out. The Aggie moms took care of us and fed us, and the people were great. But yeah, that's the first time I've seen a road win, a football game for Kentucky. Also saw the Bengals win, which was a great weekend over in Houston. Yeah, it was. You know, my birthday was Monday, so I'm just going to say it was a birthday trip. You know,
1: okay.
2: But it was a great weekend. I saw a couple of good games, but enough of that because we have another job in front of us in a couple days. Let's look at that one. But I don't know. You know, back in when it first started, it was kind of midnight madness is what they called it. You start practicing at midnight. We did that anyway on October 15th when we would start. We would be there at times at midnight. But believe me, nobody was in the gym but us and those of us, meaning the players who were there. We were all wishing we were not there at midnight practicing. It would have been fun, man, to get the fans involved. The thing I like more than anything, though, is what we did was we got out in the state and we played games around the state and in Williamsburg or in Pikeville or in Paducah. You know, we would get out and we would play games in the state. That was the most fun because people who are Kentucky fans who did not get to come to, at that time, Memorial Coliseum or Rupp Arena for that matter to watch us watch games, man, they were just crazy, crazy fans. And it seems the further we got away from Lexington, the more vocal the fans were. So those were the fun days for me.
1: I remember going to some of those games, and in fact, you had moved on to the NBA, but the year that they brought in that Sam Bowie recruiting class, Dirk Minifield, you know, there was so much interest, even additional interest around the state that people wanted to know, hey, are these games going to be on the radio? And so Ralph Hacker put together a small schedule, and Jock Sutherland and I actually did those games on the radio. That's how crazy people were for those games. And I got to go see some of these fans, you know, down in Harlan and in Owensboro and places around the state, get to see the Wildcats. The only time they'd ever get to see you guys in person. We'll talk more basketball with Jack Gibbons on the other side of the break.
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4: 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Of course, we're talking with Jack Givens of the UK Radio Network, and we've been talking, of course, about Big Blue Madness coming up, Pro Day coming up as well, Jack. And, you know, one thing I had the opportunity to work the last couple and talking to some of the guys who are new to the program, it's always fun for me to tell them as we sit in Memorial Coliseum, I say, you know what? The varsity team used to play here. And they look around, and of course the end zones have been totally redone, and it holds about half the people that did when you were here. So their eyes get a little big, like, how did they do that? But those were some fun times, and I try to describe to people the home court advantage for you guys. Not that we don't love Rupp Arena. That's an experience in and of itself. But when you talk about, for instance, the home court advantage Duke has, it was every bit as profound for you guys, wasn't it, at the Coliseum, because the crowd was right on top of that court.
5: Yeah, you know, and if they had seen Memorial Coliseum before all the renovations and envisioned us, they wouldn't have been able to envision us playing in that building. I mean, it's nice in there now, man. I would be proud to play in there today.
4: Yeah.
5: It's so special in there, and with the changes they've made. But it was definitely a home court advantage when we played there in Memorial Coliseum. I mean, it was basketball at that time was super crazy because not nearly as many people could get in there for the student section. I mean, you know, every game we would have students sleeping out to get in line to get tickets just to get in the building. I mean, they would line up sometimes 24 hours before the game and stay in that line to make sure they got tickets. I mean, the fans who were in there who were not students, they were fanatical fans. I mean, it was just a special kind of atmosphere for basketball, and you still get that at Rupp Arena. But I remember, I played in the very first game there, and while we had, 23,000 people in there as opposed to the 11 or 12 that we had at the Coliseum, it wasn't nearly as loud.
4: No.
5: In Rupp Arena as it was in the old Memorial Coliseum back in those days. So, just like moving into a new house, new home for anybody, it takes some time to get used to it. And we certainly went through that that period.
4: You were talking about the people, the kids sleeping on the sidewalk. Our senior year, yours and mine's, the first semester, I roomed with a guy who did that and took great pride in that. And in fact, one day, it was the second semester. One day I come home, and sitting on the mantel in our apartment was the grate from one of the ticket windows. You know, the bars that had UK worked into the metal. He had gotten bored and had a dime in his pocket and was able to use the dime to unscrew the grate, and he stole it and brought it to our apartment. He took it back, But see, when you leave kids that long, something like that's bound to happen. Well, let's look ahead to this coming season. Mark Pope, it looks to me, Jack, as though he has all the tools he needs to play the kind of basketball he wants. And I'm assuming that Momchilovic comes back from the broken finger. And he's, as I understand it, he's almost back from that. But not only, Jack, does he have the ingredients, he has the depth he needs just in case. Does it look that way to you?
5: Yeah. He has two of everything he needs, Gabe, which is really, really great. I do think the one thing that's going to make it interesting to see how it develops is that really big physical four, power forward, yeah. We used to call them, but to see who kind of evolves in that position. I mean, you have Usman who is certainly tall enough and long enough at 6'10 and a wingspan of a 7'3" guy. You have that, but he's not nearly physical enough. McBride is more physical, but he's not quite as tall as the guy you would like to have at that spot. He does like to play physical basketball, so he could be one of those in that position as well. But it's going to be come down to which team is going to be able to impose their will on the other team. Will Kentucky be able to force other teams to play that transition up and down game, getting out to the three-point line to cover all of our shooters, guys who can make shots from the perimeter? Or will we have to make some adjustments to see how we're going to bang around with some of these, particularly SEC schools, with the way they like to play and how they like to use their bigs? It's going to be interesting to see, a lot like our first year with Mark Pope. I mean, this team could be a lot like that one, a fun team to watch, but there are going to be times when, you know, that physicality is going to come into question.
4: And McBride is quote unquote only 6'8" compared to 7 foot for NJI, but he is 245, you know, and was an accomplished player at JMU. Given a choice, and I'm not asking you to predict what happens, and I guess each game is different, each matchup is different, but would you rather have the physicality or the length? I mean, you'd love to be able to combine the two, and maybe in terms of minutes, that's what Pope will do.
5: And it will depend, Gabe, on who they're playing against,
4: yeah.
5: I think.
4: Yeah.
5: And you know that. I mean, it's going to come down to does that other team like to beat up on people around in the paint like Florida, or do they play like Arkansas? They have some bigs, but they are more perimeter guys where you don't have to be quite as physical. But that's what it's going to come down to. Personally, I think if we get our team defense, not necessarily individual, but certainly team defense with our length, and we're deflecting passes, we're challenging shots, we're doing things that length allows you to do. I don't mind having that lineup out there, but certainly there are going to be times, and you know, McBride, 6'7", 6'8". Is he going to be tall enough? Is he going to be big enough? Certainly he plays hard enough. I mean, that guy plays hard every minute, and that makes up for some of that size. So I think we'll be in good shape either way. But it would have been would be nice to have a guy who, bring that physical play. Come on, man, this is, you're playing my game. And I think I talked about it a couple of weeks ago with Tom. You might have a situation where you have Malachi and Big Frank playing together. You know, depending on who we're playing against. I mean, Frank, I mean, he is coming along, man. He looks really, really good. And of course there's not an ounce of fat on him at 250 or however big he is, man.
4: Right.
5: And he's a true 7-footer. Malachi is getting better and better every day in practice, facing the basket, facilitating Amari Williams style basketball, so you can take him away from the basket maybe for short stretches of time.
4: Okay.
5: If you need to get bigger and more physical, and that could be an interesting scenario for Kentucky if that works out.
4: Frank is listed at 270, man. I can't imagine what he looks like up close and personal. I can't wait to see him out on the practice floor. Jack Given, thank you so much. Always a pleasure, my friend. Have a great day.
5: Sounds good, Gabe. Thank you so much.
4: And when we come back, Kent Spencer from WHAS-TV over in Louisville, formerly WTVQ, will join us here on the Leach Report.
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4: Welcome back to the Leach Report. Coming to us now on the Bud Light Hotline is Mr. Ken Spencer from WHAS-TV over in Louisville. He, for the longest time, was sports director at WTVQ here in Lexington. And Kent was on my show, The Big Blue Insider, earlier this week. So, Kent, I appreciate you. You're about to repeat a lot of the good stuff you told me. But while you were at Channel 36 here in Lexington, you know, you covered some highs and lows in Kentucky football, and you played college football. I always like to remind people, Kent's one of the only guys on the beat. Jeff Pecora is another one who knows what it's like to get hit in the mouth in a college football game. Having watched the ups and downs of this program, Kent, all things considered, where do you put this Kentucky victory over Texas A&M?
17: Number one, I think for me, and that, you know, you see so many over the years, I think I'm probably wrong on this, but I would have to say it was the LSU game.
4: Yeah.
17: Then Commonwealth Stadium,
4: yeah.
17: Would be number one for what I witnessed with my own eyes. You know, this feels like, in my opinion, remember the Ole Miss on the road win a couple years ago against Lane Kiffin? Like, this win kind of feels like that. Now it's about what you do after that win. You know, that team, I think, had a lot of promise earlier in the season, was feeling really good about themselves after that victory, and rightfully so. It just didn't do much after that point. And so for me, it's what this team does. And so, and you, the person that you look for the most during the week has been the head coach. And you also listen to what the players and how they're talking after that win, because understandably so, when you win a game like that and you have a team coming in that you're a 20 plus favorite against, a lot of questions that they get and a lot of the topics that people want to talk about are the previous week, and rightfully so. Big win. How did you do it? How did you bounce back from, you know, right, what happened in the second half against Alabama? I think Will Stein has really done a great job. And I heard Lance Hurd talking yesterday, and even Alex Safari, and both of those guys, they had a, it's about what we do today and it's about what we do tomorrow, it's about what we do on Saturday, opposed to anything that happened on Saturday. And we still have a lot to learn from that game on Saturday. It's exactly what you want. All that stuff can be cliche, but they're cliches because they're true.
16: Yeah.
17: And so, exactly. And I heard a clip from Stein talking to Urban Meyer yesterday, and he asked Urban Meyer advice, and Urban Meyer said, now is the chance that you can really coach your team hard. And I just thought that all of that stuff is maybe a little different messaging than we've ever heard out of this program, you know, in the past. And I think that that's exactly what you need if you want to take it to another level. You know, the clip from the video from down in Texas A&M, them just talking about one play at a time.
16: Yes.
17: Like,
16: yes.
17: Dick, I couldn't love it anymore. It really is. It's shades of what you've ever heard of, like Nick Saban talk about in the heyday of Alabama. Yeah. Is every game is just a one play. It's one play. Everything has a one play life, and you just have to do your job for that one play. And then the next play, you've got to do your job for that one play. Like, that's what winners do. That's how winners think. And so, like, for me, like, I like the messaging coming out of that program right now.
4: You know who invoked a similar emotion and did not leave here under the greatest of circumstances was Hal Mumme. You might recall one of his favorite expressions was play the next play, regardless of what just happened. And I used to hear him yell that to his players on the sideline. You know, it's not just D-backs that have to have that goldfish memory. You know, forget about what just happened. You got burned, forget it, play the next play. And if you can do that, successful. But is it tougher? I'll ask you. Is it tougher, though, for young people? I mean, I got to think it's tough for an 18, 19-year-old to not dwell on the adulation.
17: I mean, I think, to be honest with you, especially nowadays with social media, you know, and everything that you see and all this stuff, like,
4: yeah,
17: it is hard. And look, we're all human beings. We're all crazy to some degree,
4: that's
17: right?
4: True.
17: But the volume is turned up for young people now, yeah, as far as being able to handle success and being able to move on to the next thing. That's why you have coaches, right? And that's why coaches lean on their leaders, because, you know, a coach can pull the captains or the leaders aside and say, like, look, this is the messaging. This is what it's got to be. I need your all's help in this.
4: Yeah.
17: And so, like, it's, you know, it's all something moving forward in that. And so, but that's what I hear so far this week. That's what I've heard from Lance Hurd. That's what I've heard from Alex Safari. And those are things that I think that you want to hear, because, you know, while Kentucky is a 20 plus point favorite against South Alabama, you still want to see a good performance out of them. Like, if they're struggling and they're up 7 with 5 minutes to go in the fourth quarter, it wasn't, you know, you can win the game, right? And everybody's going to say, well, it was a win, but it wasn't a successful week. You don't really hold the momentum if you struggle. You need another good performance this week.
4: That's a great concept, a successful week, not just a win. I got about a minute left, but I got to think, Kent, to your point, getting off to that good start with the scripted plays and keeping the crowd involved this week is going to be vital, isn't it?
17: Yeah. And let me say this, like, the past week at Texas A&M, Like, I thought Joe Sloan called a brilliant game.
16: Yes.
17: And I thought he kept the Aggies defense on their heels the entire time. Now, you do it with establishing a physicality up front on the offensive line.
16: Yeah.
17: If they can do that this week, they can get South Alabama's defense on their heels. I like what Joe Sloan is doing, mixing run, pass, giving the defense different looks. They've been really, really good in that regard.
16: I couldn't agree more in their concepts. Hearing the national talking heads breaking down video, and you speak the language better than I do, but hearing them marvel at all the eye candy, the French pastry, whatever you want to call it, of the Will Stein offense was a lot of fun. Ken Spencer, WHAS-TV in Louisville, thank you, brother. We'll see you down the road.
17: Absolutely.
16: And when we come back, we will wrap up this edition of the Leach Report, presented, of course, by Bobcat Enterprises. Stay with us.
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16: 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Jerry Claiborne passed away on this day in 2000. Hard to believe he's been gone for that long. I covered his funeral over in Western Kentucky when he passed. Of course, he led UK to a couple of bowl games and the 84 win over Wisconsin in the Hall of Fame Bowl, and still holds the single-season record for interceptions with 9 in 1949. Can you imagine 9 picks in 1 year? And I will tell you, though, Jerry was an old school guy. And that's one of the reasons Cliff Hagan hired him, because the program had run afoul of rules, rule breaking on and off the field. He wanted a disciplinarian, and that's what he brought in Jerry Claiborne. He knew that about it. He'd have been a successful coach at Virginia Tech and Maryland. But as such, Jerry was stubborn. He stayed with the wide tackle six. It did hurt them in recruiting. His assistant coaches would say that on the road, they would hear people say, well, they don't play the wide tackle six in the NFL. I don't want to play that in college. And they begged Jerry to call it something different and go ahead and play whatever you want. And Jerry said, no, it's the wide tackle six, and that's what we're going to call it. But also, his defensive backs said, look, we don't want to backpedal. We need to turn and run with these world-class wide receivers. And he said, well, I backpedaled, and I still hold the school record. One of his DBs did a science project and proved it was better to turn and run. That's why they changed. Have a great day, everybody.
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8: So I saw Foo Fighters in Budapest, and it was awesome.
9: Yeah.
8: There's something about seeing bands in foreign countries, Shannon, because the people are so excited. They only get them like once every 5 to 7 years.
9: You're right, yeah. South American fans are the best. I mean, they're like, they're singing the entire show, jumping up and down. We're kind of
8: everybody
9: like
8: was singing at this. No one had their phones out. Like when I saw them in Budapest, the crowd was amazing. When I saw Five Finger Death Punch in Germany, I didn't even know the music. And they had me ready to do a Five Finger Death Punch. Those crowds are so good.
9: Yeah. I guess it's kind of weird, though, because they don't really know English, I wouldn't think, right? Wouldn't it be like us listening to a
8: people
9: band?
8: In America, we're spoiled. Like, we don't learn other languages because we're like, English. But everywhere else speaks multiple languages.
9: Yeah.
8: Like, I mean, now, do they speak it great? No. But especially in Europe, everyone speaks English. You can go to Europe, almost every country in Europe, speak English everywhere, and you're fine. You're going to be fine. Unless you go to really small towns, you're going to be fine.
9: Right.
8: I know people, but like here, I mean, some people can speak Spanish, but I mean, how many people here can speak another language fluently that's not Spanish?
10: Very few.
11: Depends how much daytime Spanish soap operas they watch. But, you know.
8: I mean, they're not.
11: We're not very intentional with learning other languages.
8: But in Europe, everyone speaks English for the most part. Even when I went to South Africa. Well, I mean, I say they speak English in most of South Africa.
9: No, the words really don't matter anyway in a song. We learned that a long time ago, right?
8: Oh,
9: it's all about the music.
8: Yes, without question. 859-280-2287. One person says, Matt, do you think the parking will be better Saturday against South Alabama? UK Athletics is blaming the Lexington police. The Lexington police are blaming UK Athletics. Who's right? I don't know. I'm not going to get on the wrong side of either one of those groups. But it's been a disaster.

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0: connected to Ashland.
1: Oh, so it could also be Ashland people.
0: Right.
1: Okay.
0: It could be Ashland or Louisa.
1: I wanted that. Could be Tyler Childers. A lot of people. Yeah.
0: I grew up when my uncle played down in Kentucky in the 1030.
1: Okay, gotcha. I gotcha. Well, I appreciate the info. I assumed it was a cell phone by the fact it was a text message.
0: Right.
1: Yeah, I appreciate the call, sir. Let's go to Lex. Go ahead, Lex.
2: Hey, guys. So I was listening to the show here at the barbershop and scrolling on Twitter, and I saw
1: something.
2: Hello
1: to the barbershop.
2: I saw something on Twitter. I said if they know about this, they would have already talked about it. But Bussin and the Boys posted a trailer. And it's going to be a movie about Madden and his journey from head coach to broadcaster. And Nicolas Cage is playing Madden.
1: Yeah, I saw that. We talked about that when they initially announced it. I haven't seen the trailer. Does he look like John Madden?
2: He looks like Nicolas Cage with Madden's hair.
3: Exactly what I was going to say. It looks like Nicolas Cage.
1: All right. Well, that's going to be.
3: Christian Bale as Al Davis looks pretty good.
1: I appreciate the call. Yeah. Shane Gillis is in that, too. Shane Gillis plays somebody. I'll watch it.
4: I'll definitely watch it.
3: I don't have high expectations.
1: I don't think it'll be good. But it's that. I think it's A24, which is like a good movie. Isn't it David Russell, the guy that did American Hustle?
3: Oh, that sounds right. I mean, Christian Bale is great. I wouldn't think he'd do it if it was some low-budget operation.
1: I mean, you wouldn't think it'd be terrible.
3: I remember when they announced it before we had, like, images. I was like, how in the world is Nicolas Cage going to be Madden? And they're close-ish.
1: Yeah. I mean, like, Shane Gillis' show, Tires, I really didn't think the first season was good. I thought it was, like, shockingly terrible. But then it's gotten really good. Like, that's one of the few shows where, like, you watch season one, you're like, this is unwatchable. And then two and three, my buddy was like, give it a chance, and I think it's great.
3: I haven't seen three yet.
1: Three's even the best.
3: Even before Tires, his skits on, like, YouTube are better than his stand-up or anything else.
1: Yeah, so maybe this movie will be good.
3: Hope so, but it is Nicolas Cage.
1: Casey, go ahead, Casey.
5: Hey, good morning, fellas. I just had two quick things. Matt, I heard that my boy Luke Bryan was catching some strays yesterday.
1: I don't like
5: Luke
1: Bryan.
5: And I just had to say.
1: I don't. I'm sure he's a nice
5: people.
1: Yeah, I understand. But everyone's
5: I've ever
1: nice,
5: met.
1: Casey. Like, it's still the music. I'm sure he's a wonderful person, but the music is kind of awful.
5: He was so kind when I met him, he made me cry. But the main thing I wanted to say, the movie Verity is not for your mom. Do not let your mom and her friends read that book.
1: I was not going with my mom, no, for that one.
5: I didn't think he was going with your mom. I just didn't want her to hear about it and then think, oh, I need to see that because it's going to be great. Grab your muffins and popcorn, but it's not for Karen or anybody of her age.
1: I appreciate the call. Wow, of her age.
3: Wow.
1: I mean, where are our muffins that you were supposed to get?
4: You know, the texters said they had strawberry muffins at Spalding's. I went to Spalding's this morning to get a strawberry muffins. They not only do not have strawberry muffins, they said we have never, ever, ever made strawberry muffins.
1: Oh. Well, I was excited.
6: Bad info.
4: I was too.
6: Somebody.
1: So does anywhere in Kentucky have strawberry muffins?
4: Somebody's got to make them in this town, in Lexington. I'll go get them for us so we can find out exactly where they are.
1: So I'm working on today sending the apology pastries
4: to Mr. Muffin Man.
6: Handwritten
1: to the
6: letter.
1: Whole office.
4: Handwritten
1: whole
4: letter.
1: Office.
4: Means
1: I'm doing it for the whole office because I'm going to have to go back there.
4: Yeah. Like, keep the door open.
1: And y'all can stop calling me Muffin Man. Like, that doesn't need to be a thing.
4: Kind of fits.
6: Matt the Muffin Man. I like it.
1: I don't
6: rolls
1: need
6: off
1: that.
6: The tongue.
1: It does not.
6: Get like those crumbs rolled off your tongue onto the floor.
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13: From the Cromwell Weather Center, I'm Jeff Daly. No mention of rain until Tuesday or Wednesday of next week. For the day, mostly cloudy. There could be some patchy drizzle. Look for a high of 76. Partly cloudy tonight, down to 56. Sunny tomorrow with a high of 77. Saturday, partly sunny and 76. Sunday, partly sunny, 77. Monday, we'll keep the sunshine and see the mercury climb to near 80.com.
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15: Wow.
1: Really?
15: 2.2 billion.
1: That's got to be one of the biggest. Like, that's got, I mean, how many videos on YouTube have more than 2.2 billion?
14: Probably every Taylor Swift video. But outside of that.
1: I mean, that is a shocking number.
14: Yeah.
1: But I can picture this video, and I can picture this woman.
14: Mm-hmm.
1: What does she do now?
14: She sings in Four Non Blondes. She's going to be at Bourbon and Beyond today. You can come ask her what she does.
1: Do you think she hates this song?
14: I mean, this is the song that made her famous and made her money. Why would you hate this
1: song? But there are no other Four Non Blondes songs.
14: Yeah, but if you wrote one song that's a hit, that's more than 99%
1: of the other bands. What if that was all you got to do for the rest of your life was sing this?
14: Oh, what a terrible existence.
3: It's one more than a lot of people get.
14: That's true. Exactly. I'm going to say,
15: make you a rich person.
14: Yeah.
1: Fair enough. No, those are good points. Apparently, Votto later said he was kidding. Because I guess that was a scene in Moneyball, which I forgot.
4: Okay.
1: All right, so I take it back. With that said, the Reds still stink, and they're underneath the ceiling.
3: Well, it's the other team in Cincinnati, but the story is about the Bengals organization is legendary.
1: Like insanely cheap.
3: Isn't it the story about the towels being too small or something like that?
4: Oh, yeah. It wouldn't fit around like most of the
1: players' ways. The thing I've never understood about the Bengals, their practice facility is under the interstate. Like, if you're driving on the interstate and they're practicing outside, I feel like people could throw things on them.
3: So I can just pull it there and watch.
1: That's got to be one of the, like, it's under the interstate.
3: It's helped sharpen them for the season, though.
1: There's got to be no peace.
4: Yeah, loud.
1: It's got to be loud as heck. I don't know. Don't you agree? Don't you find that odd?
4: I've always thought it was odd that their practice facility is right there.
1: Yeah.
4: Kind of out in the open.
3: Bridge with the trolls.
1: One person says, Matt, I've never heard a take of yours that was worse. Tires season one is the hardest I've ever laughed, and then the last two haven't been as good. You're insane. Tires season one is, except for the episode where he did the car wash, it's terrible. And I like Shane Gillis a lot. But then two and three is like, it's like they got a new writing team or whatever. And I think it's great.
3: I liked one. I haven't seen three. I like one and two. Yeah. So I assume three is good. I'll get to it.
1: I have a new sleep show, by the way.
4: What is it?
1: The show about on Netflix about the Lakers. Not the HBO
3: one, which is good. The crappy one.
1: But it's called like the LA Waves. It's got Kate Hudson. Yeah. It's awful.
3: And they're so bad at playing basketball.
1: They're so awful. Like the it's Tom Hanks' kid is

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8: From the Cromwell Weather Center, I'm Jeff Daly. No mention of rain until Tuesday or Wednesday of next week. For the day, mostly cloudy. There could be some patchy drizzle. Look for a high of 76. Partly cloudy tonight, down to 56. Sunny tomorrow with a high of 77. Saturday, partly sunny and 76. Sunday, partly sunny, 77. Monday, we'll keep the sunshine.
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1: From the Cromwell Weather Center, I'm Jeff Daly. No mention of rain until Tuesday or Wednesday of next week. For the day, mostly cloudy. There could be some patchy drizzle. Look for a high of 76. Partly cloudy tonight, down to 56. Sunny tomorrow with a high of 77. Saturday, partly sunny and 76. Sunday, partly sunny, 77. Monday, we'll keep the sunshine.
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0: season opening losses with big wins last week. 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
1: From the Cromwell Weather Center, I'm Jeff Daly. No mention of rain until Tuesday or Wednesday of next week. For the day, mostly cloudy. There could be some patchy drizzle. Look for a high of 76. Partly cloudy tonight, down to 56. Sunny tomorrow with a high of 77. Saturday, partly sunny and 76. Sunday, partly sunny, 77. Monday, we'll keep the sunshine.
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3: The audience has just returned. We just saw a clip of American Hostage that airs Sundays on MGM+. John Hamm is in it. Giovanni Ribisi is in it. And you, sir, Jonathan Tucker, in it as well, based on a true story in 1977. Where Giovanni Ribisi's character, a guy named Tony Caritsis, takes someone hostage and then demands to be interviewed live on a popular radio station.
4: Yeah, you guys might know a little something like that. You know?
3: Well, I mean, we have a dump button now,
5: right?
4: Yeah, well,
3: but
4: that's what
3: some stations did not have. What's discussed at the top of the show is that not every radio station had that sort of ability. Right. So if you're interviewing somebody who's holding a gun to somebody's head live, you never know what's about to be broadcast to a whole bunch of people.
4: Yeah. I'm sure you guys could use the dump button for lots of things on this show.
3: That's right.
5: Yeah.
4: There's a lot of opportunities to just be bleeping people out.
3: Well, we had that opportunity in hour one with Pete Golding dropped S-bomb, the head coach of Ole Miss.
4: Yeah. Well, I mean, we're talking about the Yankees Sox here.
3: Okay.
4: These are the sort of opportunities.
3: Would you like to transition? I'm happy to transition to that.
4: It's just an extraordinary year because Boston, like, I think there's three stories. This is my thesis.
3: Please.
4: I was driving down here in El Segundo. You've got this great story, the Boston Red Sox, this extraordinary, almost historic, maybe actually historic comeback.
3: Yes.
4: You know, they lost like 50 of their first 70 games, 75 games.
6: We're terrible.
4: And now it looks like, you know, they're going to lock this playoffs. They locked it. I think they locked the playoffs.
3: They will be in Yankee Stadium next Tuesday night.
4: For three games.
3: For three games. Just like last year where they were unsuccessful in moving on from that. Yeah.
4: Okay. A great story with the Boston Red Sox. And then we've got kind of a scary story.
3: What's the scary story?
4: With the Patriots. Who knows what's going to happen there?
3: Okay.
4: With Drake May.
3: Okay.
4: I mean, it's uncertain.

0: studio, which is 33 years ago.
1: Mm-hmm. Damn.
0: And I smell, and now I'm even more excited to smell it when I walk into stages than I ever have in my whole life. I'm just like so I feel so lucky.
1: And it all really started with a fruit roll-up.
0: Yeah.
2: Oh,
0: yeah.
2: Man.
0: And then I did a movie called Sleepers.
2: Sleepers, yeah. Sleepers.
0: A few years after that. I did a movie called Two Up by Sea with Dennis Leary and and Sandra Bullock and Lenny Clark from Boston, yep. Which was great. In Nova Scotia. But I did this movie Sleepers, and I play a kid in a reform school and get abused. And one of the guards is Kevin Bacon. And another one of the guards is a guy named Jeffrey Donovan, who's a terrific actor, who's the star of Burn Notice that went 119 plus episodes and Law and Order and Sicario. Really terrific actor, great guy. And we just did a play reading together in Boston. Now, 30 years later. And it was just so cool. It was so cool.
1: And you were in City on a Hill with Kevin, and that's a show that still should be going on. That show is incredible.
0: We just did another pilot together too.
1: Fantastic. So there's one degree of separation with this man.
0: I'm your Kevin Bacon, connect.
1: No. It's okay. You're a friend of the program.
0: I'm a friend of the program, baby.
1: All right. You occupy Tucker. I'm going to go see what he's flushed on the toilet. We'll be back on the Rich Eisen show in a moment. Oh, there it is. There's the toilet. Oh. You check it out.
0: Is that the real photograph?
1: That is it.
0: What's great?
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3: From the Cromwell Weather Center, I'm Jeff Daly. No mention of rain until Tuesday or Wednesday of next week. For the day, mostly cloudy. There could be some patchy drizzle. Look for a high of 76. Partly cloudy tonight, down to 56. Sunny tomorrow with a high of 77. Saturday, partly sunny and 76. Sunday, partly sunny, 77. Monday, we'll keep the sunshine and see the mercury climb to near 80.
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0: corn down a penny and a half, 527 and a half. March down two at 541 and a half. November soybeans down a half cent at 1317 and a half. The March down two and three quarters, 1339 and three quarters. Wheat futures, the December down a penny and a half at 707 a bushel. Live cattle and feeder cattle lower today. Lean hogs also pricing lower. Cotton and rice were higher. Soybean oil lower. Meal was mixed. I'm Jeff Nally.
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9: I'm Christine Lisi. Falcons quarterback Michael Penix Jr. makes his return from ACL surgery against the Packers tonight as NFL Week 3 kicks off. Through the first two games, Atlanta has 7 turnovers, 0 red zone drives, and has scored 16 total points. The team certainly looking for Penix to spark that offense. Freddie and Harry co-host Harry Douglas.
10: Michael Penix Jr., when you have a Kyle Pitts, when you have a Drake London, a Bijan Robinson, you have, I would say, top-notch weapons at your disposal. Uh-huh. 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
9: NL MVP favorite Cubs center fielder Pete Crow Armstrong stole his 40th base of the season. First inning today, became the 7th player in MLB history to join the 40-40 club. Marlins leading the Cubs 1-0 top 4. Chicago clinches an NL wildcard spot with a win or a Diamondbacks loss. Arizona already with a 6-0 lead at Colorado top 1. White Sox up 8-1 on the Royals bottom 4. White Sox a game back of AL Central leading Cleveland clinches a playoff spot with a win today.
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13: Some breaking news. Donald Trump will attend the Texas-Tennessee game. 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
11: I'm Christine Lisi. The Falcons hoping the spark their offense needs comes tonight with the return of quarterback Michael Penix Jr. against the Packers in the first game of NFL Week 3. He last played November 16th because of an ACL injury. Winless Atlanta has 7 turnovers, 16 points total the first two games. ESPN NFL analyst Andrew Hawkins.
12: When you think about that offense, they have a big money wide receiver in Drake London, a big money running back in Bijan Robinson, a big money tight end in Kyle Pitts, and they haven't had one trip this season inside the red zone. That is not just bad quarterback play. You're still trying to figure out a strategy that even works offensively, regardless about who's calling the signals.
11: NL MVP favorite Cubs center fielder Pete Crow Armstrong became the 7th player in MLB history to join the 40-40 club after stealing his 40th base of the season in the bottom of the first inning today. Chicago leads Miami 2-1 bottom 7. Cubs clinch an NL wildcard spot with a win or a Diamondbacks loss. Arizona leads at Colorado 8-0 top 4. White Sox leading the Royals 9-1 top 8. With a win, White Sox clinch a playoff spot and eliminate Houston from AL wildcard contention.
13: Hey, it's Michelle Smallman, and coming up Friday, there are 8 undefeated teams through week 2, but how many of them are actually legit? Well, some fan bases won't like my answer. It's on Sportsmanlike, 6 a.m. Eastern, right here on ESPN Radio, ESPN 2, and ESPNU.
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18: 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Where you get down the fiddle and you get down the boat. 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
17: Yeah, how about that, Myron?
16: Yeah, that sounds like a fun Friday night for you.
17: Yeah, well, they're going to have it this Saturday, A&M and LSU.
16: It's big.
17: Big game, like you said, maybe an elimination game for the playoff. Tonight is Falcons and Packers. I am apparently watching it on Amazon Prime. Michael Penix Jr. Is going to debut for the season tonight against the Packers in a must-win game. Now, those of you who've listened to radio, you know they tell you that you need to have these segments that are like themed and named. Like, that's a big thing people like to do, Mark.
16: Yep.
17: And so we've added a couple. We had Let's Make a Trade, which I grant you has been more popular than I would have imagined.
16: I'm getting DMs. I mean, literally DMs.
17: You talk a lot about getting

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13: Here's your 14 First Alert forecast. For the overnight hours, partly cloudy with a low of 59. On Friday, partly sunny during the day and pleasant, a high of 76. Clear skies on Friday night with a low near 60. And on Saturday, partly sunny and nice again with a high of 75. I'm Chief Meteorologist Jeff Lyons with your 14 First Alert forecast.
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17: I'm Christine Lisi. What a sports day this has been for the city of Chicago. White Sox routed the Royals 9-1 and became the first team in Major League Baseball history to clinch a playoff spot after three straight 100-loss seasons. Chicago is a half game back of Cleveland in the AL Central. The White Sox win mathematically eliminated Baltimore from postseason contention. Meanwhile, at Wrigley Field, the NL MVP favorite joined an elite group.
18: He's got that big lead right now. He's going. The pitch inside. Throw to second. Not in time. 40-40 for Pete Crow Armstrong. Listen to this crowd.
19: He got a great jump. As you said, Pat, he had a big lead. He got a great jump. No chance of throwing him out.
17: The call on the Cubs radio network. Pete Crow Armstrong, seventh player in MLB history to join the 40-40 club. Cubs edged the Marlins 2-1, clinched a playoff spot. First time both Chicago teams are in the same postseason in 6 years. Rangers 3, Mets 1. Texas up a half game on Houston in the AL West. NFL Falcons QB Michael Penix Jr. returns from ACL surgery tonight against the Packers.
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21: With 6 seconds to go, there's the snap. Bailey rolls toward the right. He waits. He is going to be sacked. Oh, it's a safety with one second. Did they knock the football loose?

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1: What's up, man?
0: I don't even have time to talk before we went on the air.
1: No, we did not.
0: Busy day. I just dropped Macy off at Dipper. And traffic's a little crazy out there for a Thursday.
1: Is it really?
0: It took me a while to get over here. I barely made it.
1: Well, I mean, it's the Dipper. I mean, it could be people want hamburgers and burgers.
0: They need to, you know, between Kroger and the Dipper, that right lane, they need to just classify that as the Dipper drive-thru.
1: Well, you know.
0: Only drive in the left lane because it's very dangerous.
1: I will say this.
0: To drive in the right lane in front of moonlight there.
1: You know, I may partake in an adult activity that has cards in Texas Hold'em that maybe the owner of the Dipper happens to be at a lot.
0: Okay. Uh-huh.
1: And I know at one point the city was wanting him to expand when they were doing the Kroger's back there and going to the back. And he was like, no, I like it the way it is. Like, you know, you can expand too big.
0: Right now they're like at max capacity as far as how many burgers they can put out an hour, right? So you don't want to expand the drive-through and slow your service down. Right now, it's kind of
1: You're in the sweet spot.
0: But it's not the Dipper's fault it is their fault. They have delicious hamburgers and very affordable food, right? A free pub right here on Live at 5. But that whole lane there, I mean, people line up in it. Well, today, just so happens, there was about 6 cars in there. I almost saw an accident there. Pulling in there to drop her off is a daily adventure.
1: I'm sure it is. And I will say this. He's actually a pretty good poker player, too.
0: Oh, there you go.
1: Free pub.
0: Come on board, Dipper. We got room for you here on Live at 5. We'd love to have you. And, man, I tell you, Macy, every now and then she'll bring me a malt out. I don't need a malt at 10 o'clock.
1: Well, I think she should have one waiting on you when you drop her off as payment for dropping her off.
0: I do pick her up Sonic some nights, and I'm like, all right, I'll get you a slushy or something. You bring me a malt, and like, can't we have this trade agreement?
1: I do have great burgers. Worked out. I mean, it's probably the number one burger in town.
0: It's a staple.
1: The number two burger. Probably my second favorite burger in the state.
0: Yeah, my good buddy Brian Sumner, voice of the Do What podcast, lives in Evansville. He grew up here, but he lives in Evansville. Him and his wife will literally drive here to Owensboro to get Dipper.
1: I've always told you and I'm going to take you and Amber down there. We're going to get a weekend.
0: Oh, I've heard about this place.
1: Yes, Dubby's Burgers. There are people that will come from Tennessee,
0: I believe it, man.
1: And they will buy you get the coolers that you fill up like 3 cases of drinks in. You know, it was the coolers you made all the drinks when you were at the house party back in the day. Those big ones.
0: Uh-huh.
1: They will fill those up with Dubby Burgers. They will fill those up with Dubby Burgers and take them back to Tennessee.
0: You see that a lot at Old Hickory, right? People come in from out of town, they fill up their big coolers, and
1: it's like the old Black Cat where
0: time comes where I get that condo down in Gulf Shores and just I disappear one day. I will definitely, when I come back to Owensboro, Old Hickory, the Dipper, they're like staples. I'll definitely be going back to both of those.
1: So there was a time, I may have told you the story, there was a time that my brother and I had won this condo in Gulf Shores, at a silent auction. It was a silent auction.
0: Just like a week there.
1: Yes.
0: Not like you don't own it.
1: No.
0: I'm talking about living.
1: But they had it was a silent auction for a great cause, but they had like condos you could bid on for like Miami and these things were going for outrageous. And nobody was bidding on the one in Gulf Shores. And so my brother and I got it for like $200.
0: Gulf Shores is underrated.
1: Right.
0: Man. Yeah.
1: Well, we go down there, we're taking the family down there. It's like we're going to make it a whole family vacation. And my mom was going. She was coming down on like Monday. And on Sunday, we went to Gulf Shore Seafood and Meats, where you go, we're going to buy a bunch of fresh seafood. And we'll go out to eat one night. But when you go out to eat every night, it gets expensive.
0: Yeah.
1: So we
0: one
1: go
0: night
1: in
0: it
1: there.
0: Gets expensive.
1: And it was right before it closed. And the guy was super, super nice. And it was their shrimp festival that week. And so as we're talking to the guy, he's talking about being shrimp festival because they had all this specialty items. And I'm like, that's odd. And I was like, oh, man, it's kind of like the barbecue festival back in Owensboro. And he's like, man, I've heard about that. He's like, people from there always say they're going to bring food down. And I've always told them I'll do straight trades with them, but they never do. I was like, well, you're in luck, pal, because my mom's coming down tomorrow. So I call my mom.
0: Oh, yeah.
1: She brings down a gallon of burgoo. She brings down like a pound of like chopped mutton and pork, And then on Tuesday, she brings it down. On Tuesday, we take it there. And dude, this dude absolutely filled us up with whatever we wanted. Like, I think we gave him like $60 worth
0: of no. Well, hope that place is still in business.
1: A barbecue, and he gave us like $400 worth of seafood. And to this day, for a long time, I haven't done this in a while, but for a long time, for a few years after, I would go ship him stuff, and he would ship me fresh seafood.
0: Oh, yeah, you have to give me that contact, because I, you know, if you look at property values on Gulf Shores, I mean, it'll blow your mind.
1: Oh yeah,
0: I was flabbergasted at the cost of living in Gulf Shores.
1: You get off
0: Beach.
1: Just off the beach a little bit there,
0: a block. I mean, literally, you could sit on your porch and drink coffee, and it's affordable.
1: Yeah, like, very. It's affordable. It's more affordable than Owensboro sometimes.
0: I mean, yeah, it's
1: what you're getting.
0: I was baffled by that. I mean, I don't know if it's going to happen soon.
1: It's a Gulf Shores plug. Jump in for the visit. Yeah, visit Bureau of Gulf Shores. You can jump on live at 5. Yeah. I'm heading down there for fall break.
0: It's me and Amber's spot. We got engaged there, and you know, we spend our vacations there in the summer. I do a lot of work there too. Alabama is my number one state.
1: We're taking Rim and Evie down there for fall break. Oh, I'll be doing live at 5 down there. Yeah.
0: Man, I'm jealous. I was low key looking at like a beach weekend getaway.
1: I was thinking about doing
0: Pensacola for the Snowball Derby, but it's the same daggone weekend as the state championship game. And I'm pretty sure I'm going to be involved in that.
1: I'll tell you about it. We're not going to Gulf Shores. We're going to Fort Walton.
0: Oh, okay.
1: I mean, it's all right there. It's all right there together.
0: There you go. So 6 minutes, 7 minutes of just nonsense there to start the show, which is always a good time. I need it a little bit. It's kind of loosened up here to start the show. Download the Owensboro Radio app. You can listen anywhere in the world. We'll have 5 big games on the app tomorrow night. If you can't watch the video, the audio is available.
1: Four? No CJ game.
0: Oh, my bad.
1: Aaron is out of town. Bourbon and Beyond. She's working up there. So, dang, no, there will not be. Too. It is a good game. It will not be a CJ game this week.
0: Didn't run that past you, but it's a good game, so we will break it down. Yeah, be sure and follow along out there on the Cromwell Media YouTube page, and we'll have Apollo Owensboro meeting Catholic, McLean and Davis County, all brought to you by Foreman Watson Holtry on the stream tomorrow night. And then Third Region Sports Network will have Union County at Hancock County tomorrow night on the Third Region Sports Network YouTube page there. 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And we're available wherever you consume your podcast. We are going to do Van Atten's LA 5 that will extend through this whole second half of the show. We'll run through. It's a big college football.
1: It's a great college football weekend.
0: It's a great high school football Friday night. Mm-hmm. There's a lot of games. We're going to talk about that in a second because it's overload. I kind of did prep today for those games, and there is a lot of good games, a lot of meaningful district games too. And then you jump into college football Saturday, and it's the best weekend of the year, and it's not particularly close thus far.
1: Yeah, there's one later on this year that's even bigger than this one, but this is a pretty good one.
0: This is a good one. This is what college football could be if they could just get their schedule right. This is how, I mean, you could literally just sit at home all day Saturday and watch nonstop wall-to-wall college football and be heavily entertained. We'll run through those, look at the spreads on those, and we got NFL spreads. We'll do that on Thursdays too, and then whatever else, the Van Attens. We have a couple fan questions.
1: Yeah, we got some that came those in on the Green fun. River Area like Federal Credit Union text line.
0: I like those a lot. I'll tell you, before we jump into these games, I had the pleasure of doing the Jason Morris Coaches Show last night at Old Hickory, and it was a double whammy for me in a good way, in the sense it was a great crowd there. Great crowd of Aces fans came out. I know the non-Aces fans aren't really going to relate to some of this, but I will say the football geek in me started talking to Coach Morris about how well they're coached. You know, and I mean, come on. Like, you might hate Owensboro Catholic football. I mean, it's a rivalry thing or whatever. But even the haters have to acknowledge that this is one of the best coaching staffs in the state. When you watch them play, it's just high-level, high-IQ football. And if there's mistakes early in the game, I've called their games long enough to see it. Like, I watch a lot of football. And the adjustments that are made throughout the course of a game are just not at a high school level. I mean, they're at a much higher level.
1: I agree.
0: So we kind of talked about that. The football nerd in me last night was just geeking out as Coach Morris is kind of explaining how this is done. I mean, he's that's the best thing about the show. Coaches' shows, dude, you're going to get coach speak.
1: He's wide open.
0: All the way, foot on the gas. He's going to tell you how it is. And that's, I just enjoy it. Like, I thoroughly enjoyed talking to Coach Morris last night, learning about how they install their in-game adjustments. I mean, it was a very educational deal. And then it's senior night this week coming up. And so we got all the seniors up. And I made sure I asked if I could share it because Crabtree comes up. Walker Crabtree comes up. And I didn't know. I don't know a lot of these kids' backgrounds. But Walker comes up. And evidently, he dealt with pretty serious injury.
1: Yeah, his foot injury.
0: Ankle, I think it was. They didn't know why it wasn't healing, and he had a bulge on it, and they thought maybe it could be cancerous.
1: That's one reason he's playing such well this year is he's finally healthy.
0: Yeah, but I mean, forget all the, like, on-the-field stuff. Like, this kid's, like, 13, 14 years old, and he figures out he may have cancer, you know, and is, you know, who knows, like – and just his answers, like, about his faith and the ability to sink just everything, just surrender it all over in faith and while he wasn't playing, he was still working and he just gave it all to God. And then, you know, it really, to see Coach Morris's reaction to it and to hear him talk about the foundation of their program had absolutely nothing to do with football. You know, it's faith first.
1: It's the whole foundation of the school system.
0: You can tell it when you talk to every single one of them. Like, every kid I had up there, very faith-based, obviously. It's Owensboro Catholic schools, right? I mean, obviously. But that may not always be the case with every kid. But, man, you just come, like, Cam James's brother came up there. And, I mean, his story about, you know, having the kidney. I mean, it was a really incredible coach's show last night. Like, I was exhausted, kind of going through some turmoil, you know, with some stuff behind the scenes. Me and Amber are dealing with some stuff with Jackson, and it's really taken a lot out of us. And I tell you what, man, that was a blessing last night to me. And
1: sometimes you just need that too, just to kind of
0: realize. That's how God works, man. Yeah. That's how he works. Like, when you least expect it at a football coach's show, your heart is touched by somebody else's story. And I thought that was incredible for Walker to share that. And then, man, what he's doing on the field, just plowing guys down. I mean, like, you know, Chris called his number three or four times in the Owensboro game, just leading the convoy, you know. And, hey, man, just a shout out to Walker Crabtree for kind of getting that started last night. And I thought it set the tone for a magical coach's show last night.
1: I listened to the first part of it as I was going home, and then I texted you after it was over to make sure you didn't have any problems. You know, we've been dealing with, you know, some back issues on the stuff. I think we've got it all figured out. Last week went pretty dang smooth. And, knock on wood. Yeah.
0: So far, so good.
1: I reached out to you, and then you're like, hey, just in the show. And I was like, yes. And then you were talking about, you know, Walker and the reaction. And unfortunately, I missed that. Luckily, it's recorded. I will put it up on You Find It at 1027thegame.com under the podcast tab of the coaches shows. It will go up here in about an hour and a half. And so I'm looking forward to going back and listening to it, because I could tell then it touched you in a way.
0: Yeah. Well, I mean, I think I know this by now, but you just get caught up, right? So, like, that's just a couple stories from Owensboro Catholic. Like, it just gets glossed over so much, the amazing kids that we get to cover.
1: 100%.
0: You know, and we talk about wins and losses, and he threw for this amount of yards, or he caught this amount of yards, or six sacks, or whatever it may be. But you don't really know what these kids are going through at home or in their personal lives. I mean, and to overcome those things. And it really, football, I think, is just a brotherhood. So I think, it kind of helps build that locker. Not just all sports, high school sports in general. Don't have to be football. It's something that kind of came back to my mind last night. It's like, man, these kids, you see them out there as a number and a name. Yep. And you're calling it out and you don't really think about it. Human beings, you know, and man, it really was a special show.
1: It's so easy to forget, you know, and you also got to realize that you were talking and recovering, you know, a lot of 15 to 19 year old athletes. And just think back of whenever you were 15 and 19 and the day-to-day grind of how just your feelings of whether this day could be a great day or quote unquote your girlfriend broke up with, and the entire world's ending.
0: But they
1: still have to go out daily at practice and every Friday night and perform. And I also think about this with high school coaches. You know, we talk about, like, that the time that they put in and what they're paid for, they're literally working for half pennies on the hour.
0: Yeah.
1: You know, and the grind that they have to put in. And it's like, oh, this guy this year went 17 and 15. Well, you don't know if they've got some problems going on at home.
0: Yeah, there's
1: something. Or their parents. Maybe their parents are in bad health. Like we forget that they are humans. And that's one reason I like Beyond the Bench, because you get more of a human side of two guys that are both head basketball coaches.
0: And
1: it's real easy to forget that, either at the college level, and I understand the professional level and things are different, but even at the high school level, what these
0: mostly
1: kids
0: at
1: are going
0: the high
1: through,
0: school, because most of the guys at the college level are being compensated for properly for their time. But high school level, you know, that's not necessarily the case. And then you start looking at the assistants, and then you really start thinking, man, it's these guys are just dedicated to their craft. And, you know, I think that is important to hit on.
1: Well, I think they're also building
0: talk wins and losses.
1: They're not building football players. They're building future husbands, dads, moms.
0: That's what touched my heart, you could see how it really moved Coach Morris to the point where I don't know that I've ever seen him like that, even after the biggest victory that he's ever had. I think to compare something like the growth of some young man's spiritual journey versus a huge win, and your spiritual journey is just blowing this win away. I mean, it's not even in the same universe. I think it speaks volumes to why that program is to where it's at.
1: I agree. Totally agree.
0: You know, the leadership, it really sticks out for sure.
1: They just made another great hire today in that program. That's one thing that your program does is make great hires. They made one on the softball side today, too.
0: Yeah, that's interesting. Definitely a big-time hire there. Dwayne Richeson is coming over to coach Owensboro Catholic softball. So we'll try to get him in. I'm sure it won't be difficult.
1: Try to get him on the coach's show one week.
0: Yeah, get him in and kind of talk about his vision for the softball program. I didn't mean to go 17 minutes, but it was worth every second of it here to open the show. I did want to look at some matchups. And the tomorrow's show is going to be difficult because there's a lot to talk about.
1: I mean,
0: there's a lot of games, right? I mean, I think the top game of the week is your game, Owensboro and Apollo.
1: Just based upon
0: what's on the line, I think Owensboro is a little bit of a favorite, obviously.
1: Well, they have to, like we talked about.
0: I worry about Apollo being able to tackle them. If they can tackle them, if Apollo can just keep Owensboro in front of them, I think they can play with them. If they can't, I think it could get sideways. So it's just one of those things you just have to wait and see. But this Apollo has a shot because their offense can keep them in any game. Their offense is absolutely electric. And that's the question. Are we looking at a 48-42 type of game, or is it more like the Heritage Hills game that Apollo won? And I think that's where it probably needs to be for the Eagles to have a chance.
1: I think Apollo, if you look at it, you got to put Owensboro as a favorite. I think Apollo's won, like I said, one time in the last 23
0: years. Since 04.
1: Okay.
0: Since 04, they won in 04.
1: They won 3 years in a row.
0: They won 02, 03, and 04.
1: Right.
0: Owensboro wins 05 and reels them all off to 17.
1: Except one.
0: Peyton Peters wins it, and then from then on out, it's been all Owensboro.
1: And then most of them not really been close.
0: Right. But this is different. That's not really – this group doesn't care about that.
1: Oh, you're right.
0: This Apollo group, doesn't matter.
1: For me, they're going to have to win – I think they're going to have to do what they did against Heritage Hills. They're going to have to win first and second down.
0: Yeah.
1: Put Owensboro in as many third and medium, third and longs as you can. And then you're going to have to be – I don't think they need turnovers – but there were big spots that they made big tackle for losses.
0: Yeah.
1: And to me, that's going to be important because if you can make if you can turn a second and eight into a second or third and 10 or third and 11, then that plays in Apollo's hands. And then if you look at Owensboro's stats, they have a ton of tackle for losses. Apollo is going to have to still stay ahead of the chains where it can't be, hey, we're always in third and nine, third and 10.
0: You just don't want to get in a situation where your offense feels like they have to score every possession.
1: Correct.
0: Because that's when you start to press. You're trying too hard. You're trying to play above yourself. The defense will have to tackle well. I mean, I think that's where it starts.
1: Is game number one in the area. Yeah. I think game number two is down there in Grayson County.
0: Yeah, as far as playoff implications. And I think Heritage Hills, Gibson Southern's a bigger.
1: Oh, yeah.
0: It may be the biggest game of the week. It may be bigger than Owensboro and Apollo. I mean, just.
1: In the aspect, I don't know.
0: We're just not feeling it because we're in Kentucky. We're biased.
1: But there's so much more on the line district-wise.
0: That's why.
1: Where Gibson Southern's in a different class than Heritage Hills now. They don't even meet in the sectional.
0: Right.
1: And everybody makes the playoffs. And
0: that's why I have Barron and Grayson and Apollo Owensboro would be ahead of that game.
1: Right.
0: As far as quality of game, though, that's
1: going to be a good one.
0: That's number one.
1: Yeah.
0: I mean, it's a hard one to pick, too.
1: It is.
0: I thought in my mind all week, Gibson Southern, I started diving into that game today, and now I'm leaning Heritage Hills. And we'll see. We'll talk about that one more tomorrow. But Grayson and Barron, obviously, with massive playoff implications.
1: Well, it's home. Whoever wins is getting a home game.
0: And more than likely, yeah.
1: No,
0: yeah.
1: They are.
0: Yeah, yeah, that's right. Because, they'll be heavily favored in the other game. So it's a pseudo, play-in game to host a playoff game. So we'll see how it goes. Barron's a pretty good football team, though. Yep. They played Glasgow really tough, lost there, played Bowling Green to within a touchdown. But you just don't know, right? I mean, how good is Grayson? You know, it's just that they haven't played that level. But every time they face a challenge, like Anderson, they blew the doors off of them. They played clean last week. They may run and clock Greenwood. Mm-hmm. So this is not your average Grayson County team. This is they're playing really well. And tomorrow is just going to give us some more answers on their team. I know we weren't doing it on CJ, but the Tell City Tecumseh game. Good luck picking that game.
1: Yeah.
0: I mean, these teams, they're dead even on paper. I mean,
1: I'm going to ride with Lucas Byer, the leading rusher in the ESPN Owensboro area with over 800 yards is what I'm going
0: to
1: do.
0: Yeah, anytime it's close, you know, I'm going to try to go with our team, Tell City and Tecumseh. Same thing with Perry Clarksville. You know, I know that's not a marquee game on the calendar, but, you know, it's a game Perry barely lost a year ago. They're struggling. They only had one win, you know, in about a year and a half. So, yeah, but Clarksville is not a very good program. They've won a couple games against nobodies. I like Perry. Same thing.
1: Yeah.
0: It's like, you know, if it's a toss up and I just can't make a decision, I'm going to go with our team that we cover. So I kind of lean on that.
1: I've got to make sure. I want to wait till your picks come in so I can go opposite on some of these toss up games.
0: I was going to get them in today, man. I got just drilled at work today, man. I didn't get to call you back.
1: I got some catching up to do.
0: Yeah. I'm winning it, but Todd's right. Todd's the best picker we got.
1: He is.
0: A year in and year out, you're fighting Todd for the title. So I got to keep my eye on Todd. But I'll put my picks out there first. I don't care. I'm going to pick what I pick. McLean, D.C. is a tough one.
1: Yeah.
0: You know, and, you know, outside of the, you know, the offense that McLean put up against Caverna and Webster, they've put 6 points on the board for the rest of the season.
1: Right.
0: So,
1: and you know there's probably going to be a size advantage with Davis County. I mean, that's and they were able to use that last year on even a better.
0: Davis County's got this circled, though, too, because they have took their lumps.
1: Yes.
0: And this is a game where I think they come in feeling like they're going to have a chance to win it, and they're at home. So they're going to be fired up.
1: I agree.
0: To me, that's a very tough game to pick. And then you got another district clash, Muhlenberg Marshall.
1: I know.
0: It's a game Mustangs should have won last year. They lost by two.
1: It's a must win.
0: But it's at Marshall.
1: Yep. And it's a must win. If you don't win you're going to be out of the playoffs.
0: And I mean, you're going to have to win this one and another tough one. I mean, you're going to have to beat.
1: You have to beat
0: Graves or Madisonville.
1: There's only five teams in that district.
0: Or six.
1: There's Owensboro, Madisonville, Graves, Muhlenberg. There is. Yeah. You guys can beat Graves.
0: Yeah, but I mean, it starts here. Mm-hmm. And you know, if you don't win this one, it doesn't matter anyway. So you got to go on the road. It's always a tough place to play at Marshall County. And then what about Brecken Valley?
1: I know.
0: How are you going to pick that? I'm telling you, this pick 'em this week is going to get sideways. It's like if you're down a couple games, just pick the game. Don't try to step outside of the box and pick games and try to make games up. Just pick the games because I think there's going to be several tough ones because Valley ran them last year. But if you look at the history of this matchup,
1: Breck's done really well.
0: Won most of the games. So, and they're going there. I don't, you know, it's just, again, it's one of those things where it's our team. I'm probably going to roll with Spitzer, I'm thinking. Ohio County's going to get their first win tomorrow, I think.
1: I would think. Yeah. If they don't, they're going to be in a lot of world of
0: Coach
1: hurt.
0: Farkas will have them ready. Coach Holzclaw and company will be ready to roll. I think they're chomping.
1: I'm going to text Hoddle. Tell me, have him give me some insight. Does he feel good against Valley? Do you feel good this week is what I need.
0: You try to look in the Valley. Good luck with it. They play all those Louisville teams that you don't know, like Western, Butler.
1: But weren't they the one a couple of years ago that had like a couple 19-year-olds?
0: I think they were. That's why Breck won 1-0. I couldn't remember. Yes. I was like, that must have been COVID. No, that was like 24.
1: Graduated from Indiana playing.
0: That's right. They had Danny Almonte situation up there. Yeah. Valley. You got Edmondson Butler.
1: That's a good
0: one. Which is a low-key upset alert type of game where you just
1: Butler goes in as a heavy favorite, but Edmondson, every time they play somebody, he's either going to get the doors blown off of, they go out and have a game.
0: What did Edmondson do last week? Like, did they just go all the way back to the drawing board and say, all right, guys, we haven't thrown the ball much all year. We're just going to sling it tonight. And they threw for like 400 yards against Hart County.
1: It came out and brought the air raid out.
0: Unless Arbiter's wrong. Every time I see these odd stats, I'm like, is this right? I mean, but the kid threw for like almost 400 yards for Edmondson.
1: Really?
0: And the first like

0: is her mission. You can give her a call at 270-315-9810. Find her at KarenGross.net. It's live at 5, 1027 The Game.
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7: 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Stephen A. Turner, Vic Evans here in the Floor Concept Studios. And I always say here on Live at 5 that we are not media. And the conversation we just had during the break there seals the deal for me. We are absolutely not media. Because if we were, we would be sitting on a bombshell right now. But instead, we're going to talk a little college football.
8: I will say that
7: people have no idea how protected they are. That's all I'm going to say. I mean,
8: there's not
7: across the board.
8: Across the board. Saying. I mean, there are so many things that go on that we hear information about and then even confirm some of it. But this is high school. Like, it doesn't need to be done that way.
7: Yeah.
8: But sometimes we don't get credit for that.
7: But the good news is you get to get a good seat on top of the mountaintop and just kind of look down at the chaos.
8: Well, I'm not saying we won't break the story once it breaks and talk about it. Oh, yeah. Well, we'll talk about it.
7: We have to.
8: Yeah.
7: I mean, if a story breaks.
8: Yeah. I guess we'll
7: let someone else break.

0: and then we'll discuss it. But people try to give us stories. Don't bring me that.
1: Well, I'm waiting to the...
0: I just don't like drama.
1: I will say I just did file our first Freedom of Information Act thing. It's coming out after tomorrow. We're filing that to get the information. I will say that.
0: Cool. All right. Yeah. I like it, man. So there's a little bit of journalism here.
1: Yeah,
0: just
1: there's
0: a,
1: some.
0: Just a tad. Just yeah, a there's some. Of journalism. Let's talk a little college football. We're not going to discuss the local games or the IU game. They're 20.5-point favorites over Northwestern. You hear it on Jack. You got Wake
1: Forest. Have they played a football game yet this year?
0: No, and I wanted to ask that question yesterday, if the nation's sleeping on Indiana, and who knows if they are or they're not.
1: We don't know. You're playing the little sisters of the poor. We're
0: playing a D2 schedule.
1: The best team you've played is Western Kentucky.
0: Yeah. Yeah. Yeah, we're a month into the season. I mean, come on, Indiana. Let's go. Wake Forest.
1: But he'll say that Notre Dame not being in a conference just kills everything. Yeah. Come on.
0: Yeah. Yeah. Well, obviously. I mean, look at your schedule.
1: Yes.
0: Wake Forest is at Louisville. They're 13.5-point favorites. It'll be on BJS on Saturday morning. And Kentucky, 20.5-point favorites.
1: Don't sleep on the Wake Forest game, though. They played Miami really good.
0: Yeah, Louisville can't have a letdown. Yeah. That's the key. We'll talk about those games a little bit more on tomorrow's show. But those are our Cromwell games. Let's move it to our Van Attens LA 5. And question number one the last couple weeks has been our college football and NFL football against the spread. So that's going to be segment two. And then we'll spend the rest of the show with the other questions. So from backyard grills to big events, they make it pit perfect every time. Be sure and check out Van Attens on Facebook. Or check out their website. They got a really nice looking website. Find out where their award-winning sauce can be consumed out there in our area. But let's move it now to some college football. Question number one will be the college football spreads here.
1: Okay.
0: And again, we can talk all day about the SEC maybe overrated or whatever.
1: It is.
0: But 99% of this week is SEC. Right, you got a couple games outside of it that are good.
1: They got all the overrated teams that are in the top 25 that shouldn't be.
0: We're going to find out. I mean, there's a lot of good games this week.
1: Like, are you seeing that Texas A&M should be a top 25 team? And they're in there.
0: They're in there. No, they shouldn't be a top 20.
1: I'm just
0: but they're still a good program. I wouldn't want to – like, if Notre Dame was going to A&M this week, I would be nervous about it.
1: Yeah,
0: like, I'm not going to sit here and say they're not a good football team. I mean, but at the end of the day – let's talk about the two games outside the conference, then we'll get to the SEC.
1: Okay.
0: Number 17, Iowa is, and talk about, come on, some of these rankings. Come on, you're talking about you're going to trash A&M for being in the top. 17, Iowa.
1: Okay.
0: At 18, Michigan.
1: Yep, they're both overrated.
0: All right. Michigan's 5.5-point favorites at the Big House. Does Iowa go in there and get the win? Because Michigan looked like a different team, you know, they got a big win last week.
1: Yeah, well, it was a couple weeks ago. Didn't look very good last week when they played another, you know.
0: Yeah, it's been very up and down.
1: Yeah. I don't think Iowa gets the win. I think Michigan finds a way to get the win here. I don't think Michigan's a great football team. I think they're about the fifth best team in the Big Ten. I would take the points in Iowa because I think Michigan wins this game something like 15-13.
0: Okay.
1: I mean, that's a typical Iowa score.
0: That's a Big Ten score, Iowa score.
1: Yep.
0: Yeah, I'm with you. I think Michigan wins the game, but Iowa, I'll take Iowa in the points.
1: I would too.
0: Cover that spread. How about number 20? Talk about a team that's still – Oregon is ranked number 20.
1: They don't need to be ranked.
0: 3.5 point
1: They should
0: favorites.
1: Be 1-2.
0: Somebody's got to be ranked. There's got to be 25 teams, you know, that are ranked. So that's where
1: Kentucky
0: you start to get,
1: should be ranked.
0: I agree.
1: Blame that on the Kentucky voter that didn't even have him in the top 25 and still at Texas A&M like at 11.
0: Yeah. I mean, in a way, I guess it could help Kentucky in the broad scope of things if you look at ranking A&M a little higher. But Oregon's 3.5-point favorites on the road at the most overrated team in the entire country, and that's USC.
1: Well, I agree with that. USC is not,
0: Oregon's winning the football game, and they're covering the 3.5.
1: I'm going to go USC, and I'm going to tell you why. Because I don't think I don't think Oregon's a good football team. There is something they're missing struggling. With Oregon.
0: Yeah, they are struggling.
1: And DJ, you know, the quarterback has taken a step
0: USC
1: back.
0: USC beat Rutgers by 7, man.
1: I'm just telling you. I just have a feeling this is going to be. And then what's going to happen is, and I'd much rather USC win this game. But what's going to happen is it's going to overinflate what people think USC is because it's not a great win. I just don't think Oregon's a good football team. I've watched them play. They should be 1-2. They should have lost to Boise State.
0: Yeah.
1: And then they lose to Oklahoma State. I think USC wins this football game and stays undefeated.
0: I'm predicting Moore's going to have the coming out party that, you know, this is going to be his best game of the season.
1: I think he is the most overrated player. Like everybody was talking about last year, even he was a number one quarterback. Yeah. I don't think this guy is a number one top
0: first round
1: quarterback.
0: Pick?
1: I would not touch him in the first round.
0: I don't know that I would either. He's got a lot of work to do, but there's a lot of games to be played. Start Saturday against USC. Now the rest of this slate is SEC. Oklahoma at Georgia. Oklahoma, who I thought was going to be great to start the year. It was the exact opposite of what they did a year ago. You think they're going to be good, and they were good. This year you think they're going to be good, and they're not that good out of the gate. At Georgia, 13.5 point favorites for the Dogs.
1: Now, I don't know if I give up 13.5, but Georgia's going to roll this game. Oklahoma's not a good football team. Their quarterback has it regressed. I'm not a Venables fan at all. I think Oklahoma was one of the more overrated teams last year. I really don't think they were that great either last year. This is a great Oklahoma defense, so I would probably take the points because I think Georgia wins. I mean, winning by two touchdowns, but this Georgia's going to win this football game. You know what? Georgia by three touchdowns. I just don't think Oklahoma's very good.
0: The number speaks to me a little bit.
1: I'm curious. Did you see where some crystal balls came out that they had crystal ball Jaylen Brown to Oklahoma?
0: That's interesting.
1: Yeah.
0: Huh.
1: I saw that today. There's a couple. I don't know. When you say that, there may have been some Oklahoma insiders that crystal balled him there. I don't know where that came from, but I did see on three industry standard that, you know, he had been crystal balled to Oklahoma, which would be Brown and Driver going to Oklahoma. I don't see why that would happen when this team's going to win about 5-6 football games.
0: Well, I just had a conversation with my boy Kenneth at work. He's a huge Kentucky fan. Knows every player on the roster, even the ones that don't play. And we're talking about Driver. And I'm telling you, man, I think Driver's at Kentucky next year. Well, he would be silly not to. I mean, if you look at what Will Stein has done with tight ends.
1: Well, one thing they're going to have to do is, and I know that people say it'd be silly not to, and I agree, but when you got a 7-figure NIL deal from Oklahoma, Kentucky needs to match that at least.
0: Yeah. Sorry about that, Seneca. It would be silly if Kentucky doesn't match your offer to get you there.
1: There you go. You got to match the offer.
0: If it's equal dollars, then that would help you. And you want to know who's going to be throwing you the football. All that stuff's going to factor in. But
1: I'd much rather Mincy than Oklahoma's quarterback.
0: The same thing can be said about Oklahoma. That's for sure. Let's move it on. Ole Miss coming off that huge win over LSU last week is at Florida. And this is the definition of a trap game, right?
1: It is.
0: Here. And Summerall's got them rolling down there in the swamp.
1: Summerall's got Florida ahead of where I thought Florida would be right now. But I don't know if they can handle Chambliss and Ole Miss. But you're right. This would be a typical Ole Miss loss right here.
0: Yeah, we're going to find out if Ole Miss is for real on Saturday. If they go down there and handle Florida in the swamp. And Florida's got that big-time running back. He's probably the top back in the NFL draft coming up. So, and their defenses struggle a little bit at times. So,
1: what's the spread on that?
0: 3.5. Florida's favored by 3.5.
1: Oh, then I'm taking Ole Miss there on there. I mean, how's Florida?
0: I mean, I checked it 3 times to make sure because I was like, what?
1: It
0: does kind of make some sense, though.
1: Let's be honest. This is the whole thing about the polls and stuff. If you look at it, like if you did not have a preseason poll where it's all guessing everybody has like 60 new players.
0: They're still guessing,
1: Miss,
0: I think.
1: Ole Miss would be ranked number one. If you had to rank Ole Miss number one in the country right now based on the schedule that they've played thus far.
0: I agree.
1: And
0: with
1: it's
0: that.
1: Not even close.
0: Yeah.
1: But I'm not so sure Florida won't pull an upset here.
0: I'm going to take Ole Miss because I think Chambliss is the real deal. And that's the only reason why I'm taking them. But, man, that's odd, you know, that Florida's favored at home against what, in my opinion, should be the number one.
1: So you're telling
0: me
1: it's a pick'em game. You would get the swamp BF plus
0: you're
1: 4.
0: You're
1: saying Ole Miss was a half a point favorite. But now you're going to give the swamp 4. Now Florida's 3.5-point favorite. I'm going dog here. Give me Ole Miss.
0: Vegas knows something, man.
1: They do. And a lot of times when you see these and you're like, oh, they're giving away money.
0: This is one that I wouldn't stay away from it because of that reason alone. South Carolina's at Bama. I only put that in there because, I don't know, it just feels like one of those games where it's going to be closer than it was. Even though Alabama did just survive Florida State, they're 11.5-point favorites. And thinking about that, coming off a game where they almost let it get sideways, I think Bama probably handles them.
1: I would not be so totally shocked to see Beamer fired in the back of the end zone a la Herm Edwards.
0: I think it would be the Kentucky game.
1: He's not going to make it through the season.
0: Yeah. Yeah. I don't think so either. South Carolina really turned on him.
1: And their quarterback has really went.
0: He has, man. And that was a guy that was another potential first round NFL. Is this going to be one of those situations where we talked about an NFL draft a year and a half before it happens with all this hype behind it, and then the games happen and it turns out there's like two or three guys in the first round?
1: I think there's three legit quarterbacks that I look at in the first. I always think quarterbacks get overhyped. I never bought more.
0: You have to look at time. There's guys that come out of nowhere like Joe Burrow.
1: Yeah.
0: And then there's guys you think are going to be incredible for years, and you're going to tank for Arch, or, you know, you've seen that before. We're going to tank for so-and-so, and then they fall off a cliff.
1: Right.
0: And then somebody like Burrow ascends. That's modern college football.
1: I think Chambliss, I think Arch, I think C.J. Carr. I think those three are going to be legit first-round quarterbacks and top seven picks in the NFL draft. And then, you know, it just depends on which one you want. To me, outside of that, I don't see another first-round quarterback yet. Now, it's still early in the season, and somebody may play their way into that.
0: Yeah.
1: But I also think that in college football, so many times, Steve, we talked about this, there's levels to it. You know, Alabama, you can be the Alabama quarterback and look unreal, but you just got so much talent around you. It's just so much better than everybody else. And then it just doesn't pan out. And so I think it gets overhyped of performance, game performance in college football, because there is such a talent disparity sometimes.
0: What about Saiyan, Julian Saiyan? You think he's a first-round pick?
1: Got to see more from him.
0: I agree. Mensa from Miami was the other one. Yeah, that was the one I was looking for that escaped. So you're probably looking at Manning, C.J. Carr, Mensa, and Chambliss, yep. Locked in, yep, to the first round. Anybody else could probably play. It's the NFL, so maybe eight quarterbacks go. You never know. But anyway, let's move it on. Big one, A&M and LSU.
1: I think LSU wins it, and A&M's out of the playoff picture.
0: 8.5-point favorites at home is LSU.
1: I think the cover.
0: Yeah. Man, this is an interesting game, though, because A&M.
1: The loser of this game's out of the playoff. A&M really they'd have
0: licking
1: to win
0: their
1: out.
0: Wounds a little bit after last. I think LSU's just a better team. Yeah, LSU's a better team. Don't overthink it. LSU wins it and covers. What about 19 Missouri at Mississippi State? Talk about a QB. That dude at Mississippi State.
1: Yeah, the problem is he can't turn pro yet.
0: Right? No, he's a two. He's going to be the prize of the portal.
1: Yes. Hopefully Mississippi State. But I don't know. Would you want to live in Starkville for the next 3 years?
0: I'll live anywhere you want if you pay me. I mean, you know what I'm saying? Like, if I'm getting paid $7 million or something,
1: Miami, Notre Dame, right, Alabama, somebody's going to drop. Big dog. You know, whether it be like, you know, Portnoy at Michigan because you know they screwed up with Underwood. Like, somebody is going to come out of that, right? This kid's going to be – this kid's going to have a eight-figure NIL deal next year. And I just don't know if Mississippi State can match that.
0: I don't know if they can either, but they're gonna match it on Saturday because they're gonna beat Missouri.
1: I think so, too.
0: They're 6.5-point favorites.
1: I say this. Remember, everybody last year was talking about the same thing for the Cal quarterback. You know, he led the upset over Louisville.
0: Yeah.
1: And somehow they talked him into staying.
0: Yeah.
1: It must have been that, you know, Governor Davis money they used out there. Maybe Mississippi needs to open up a couple child daycare centers out there in Starkville. And then all of a sudden you can afford the quarterback.
0: Next thing you know, there's enough money to pay for it. You know, who knows? But I think Mississippi State wins this football game.
1: I do, too.
0: I like the quarterback, man. He makes me think a little bit harder about Mississippi State football. I can promise you that.
1: And their head coach, you know, he's, you know, this is a guy they brought in, you know, after Leach. And he's done a good job there.
0: Yeah, turning it around.
1: And he's a quarterback guru, too.
0: Still Missouri football, too. I mean,
1: every
0: year they're hovering
1: around. That's another SEC school that gets overrated.
0: That's one I'll give you. That's one I'll give you every year.
1: And Auburn.
0: It's on the back half of the top 25. It just ain't it. What about Texas on the road at Tennessee? Texas is 4.5-point favorites coming in. You got a new number one team coming up on Monday? Tennessee's offense hasn't, but they haven't played anybody either. See, that's why it's hard to compare, because you look at who Tennessee's played. I kind of looked into this.
1: They
0: played nobody. Yeah. But their passing offense, I mean, again,
1: it's a freshman quarterback.
0: Maybe it's one of those deals where you're not showing everything against these teams, and it's hard to know.
1: I just can't buy their coach in a big game. And I'm not a Heupel Sark fan, but I do not buy Heupel at all.
0: Man.
1: I'm going to go Texas here.
0: Yeah.
1: And I think Tennessee loses. You know, I didn't realize this, but, you know, I'm curious to see, because Peyton made a comment back at a camp not too long ago that, you know, the first game you ever cheer against Tennessee will be when they play Texas. You know, he's going to cheer for Arch.
0: Man, I didn't think about
1: that. He's
0: going
1: to be on site. They both wore 16. Does Peyton Manning on game day show up wearing a Texas jersey.
0: No, he's gonna show up. He's gonna show up wearing orange. He'll just show up wearing orange.
1: No, but burnt orange. I mean, yeah. All the. I've heard a lot of Tennessee fans have been upset with Peyton. I mean, could Peyton really play
0: family.
1: Could Peyton play the bad guy here and put on an Arch jersey on TV during this game, hanging out with President Trump, who's going to be there?
0: Yeah, I mean, yeah, I could see. I mean, it's family. I could absolutely see it. Who are you taking to win the game, though?
1: Texas.
0: I think Texas wins. I think Texas wins and covers to Tennessee.
1: I think so, too.
0: I think Tennessee's maybe a little overinflated.
1: Well, Tennessee, they've been overinflated for a few years. Last year, they were 8-4, and look Tennessee. At they beat nobody, and they stayed in the top 25 all year long. It's Tennessee football. It's one of the most overrated football programs in the history of football.
0: We've gone super long. We'll pause the NFL conversation. We still got LA 5 questions to get to. We're having a little bit of too much fun here on a Thursday, live at 5. 1027.
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0: 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Stephen A. Turner, Vic Evans here in the Floor Concept Studios, Van Atten's LA 5. I'm not going to waste time. We're going to roll right through these, and you just give me
1: yep.
0: the winner with the spread. So okay. You have to take the spread. Tonight, Thursday night football, Atlanta at Green Bay. Green Bay 4.5.
10: Green Bay covers.
1: Atlanta's on like 3 straight.
0: Penix is back tonight. There's that. I mean, it does help them a little, I would think. Green Bay struggled, but I think they win it tonight.
1: I do too.
0: And I think they win by more than 4.5.
1: Me too.
0: What about New England at Jacksonville Saturday? Jacksonville, the Jags 2.5 point home favorites.
1: Jags win and cover.
0: Man, Vegas don't believe in Jacksonville is what I'm saying.
1: Well,
0: you're only 2.5 point favorites at home. I think they win and cover that too.
1: I do too.
0: I don't think New England's that good. Drake May's off to a rough start.
1: Got no weapons. But he's also, the offensive line's not very good.
0: He's throwing passes.
1: Yeah, and I don't think he's regressed.
0: I mean, you can't just like look at the potential and say, oh, this dude's going to be great. Well, it's time to go. Like, it's year 3. Like, let's see some progression. And it's still early. It's week 3. Chargers at Buffalo. The Bills, 7.5 point favorites.
1: Bills cover. Chargers are going 0-8.
0: 7.5 in the NFL is a big number.
1: Got a terrible offense, which means they're not going to score. You know,
0: Joe Alt has not come off that injury. Like he's like one of the highest pressure rates in the NFL.
1: Right, and he was
0: incredible.
1: All
0: pro. You've seen that with Christian Darius off. Like these offensive linemen, when these bad knee injuries, they don't just bounce back overnight. Yeah, these are big guys.
1: Yeah,
0: man.
1: And it was going to take some while. Yeah. Let me give you one real quick before we get through the NFL. Yeah. The Green River Area Federal Credit.
0: I'm gonna get it in. We'll get all these in. Cincinnati at Pittsburgh, 3.5 points. Road favorites for the Bengals.
1: Bengals win. Pittsburgh is not a good football team.
0: Yeah. It feels like this is a divisional game, though.
1: Aaron Rodgers is Willie Mays with the Giants. It's really sad to watch Aaron Rodgers what he's become on the football
0: Bengals
1: field.
0: Are looking sharp, too. Defense is playing well. Lawrence was a good pickup. What about Texans? They get their first win. They're going to Indy, who's playing better. Texans are 2.5 point favorites on the road.
1: Give me the upset special here. I picked it in our pick'em contest of an NFL pick'em contest. Give me the Colts in this one.
0: Yeah.
1: I think the Texans, there's something I don't like about them this year.
0: Yeah. Okay.
1: I'm not a CJ Stroud guy.
0: You know what? It's going to be crazy for the Texans to be 0-3, but I'm taking Indy to win the game outright.
1: That's what I'm doing.
0: Yeah. I agree with you. Minnesota, 1.5 favorite at Tampa Bay. If Caleb Williams doesn't injure the hamstring, last week, he's still running, and the Vikings are just 1-2.
1: Right, and I think as bad as the Bucs are, and I got them down there, this just seems like a game that the Vikings are going to blow. When everybody's going to be picking the Vikings. I'm going to go give me the Bucs and the points, and I think the Bucs may win this thing outright.
0: I have no idea what to expect from Kyler.
1: Tampa Bay has to win this game if they're going to stay in that division
0: Vikings
1: at all.
0: Win the game.
1: Okay.
0: I mean, it's just I'm just looking at it from every angle. I can't go against Brian Flores. He has a defense full of freaking killers.
1: He's playing well.
0: Can't go against him. Kyler, just don't turn it over. You win the game. It's that simple.
1: Yep.
0: That's what Wentz did. He was terrible last week. Just didn't turn it over. He won the game. Vegas at New Orleans. Saints 3-point favorites in this. Vegas coming in hot with Kirk Cousins.
1: I'm going to ride Vegas until the wheels fall off. I think the Vegas wins this game outright. Brady, the winner, who made Bill Belichick a winner. And all of a sudden, Kirk Cousins is 3-0, and they're looking for trade pieces.
0: Tyler Shuck's the real deal.
1: I think he is the real deal.
0: I'm going to go Vegas, though.
1: Kirk Cousins is playing well.
0: He is, man. He is. It's a good story.
1: Vegas spent a lot of money in the offseason, too. Like, they had
0: a good draft
1: on
0: paper.
1: Right. They had a great draft, and they spent well in the free agency. This is a much better Vegas team than what you saw last year.
0: I agree. I just think New Orleans is the real deal.
1: Well,
0: you're a 2-point conversion away from having 2 really nice wins so far. Let's go to Baltimore, 3.5 point road favorites at your Dallas Cowboys this week.
1: Cowboys get the win outright.
0: Ooh. I think so, too.
1: The Ravens, I'm going off
0: That's why I'm going to ride it. I'm going to take the Cowboys because I don't know that I necessarily fully believe in my point, but I'm taking the Cowboys to win outright against Baltimore.
1: Me
0: Last
1: too.
0: Game I got, Rams at Denver. That's a great week of football, man. Friday, Saturday, Sunday. Get ready, man. It's going to be a great week.
1: What's crazy is one of these two teams are going to end up start the year 1-2 and probably be completely out of their conference division. Their division championship because of where they are.
0: Division.
1: You got Seahawks and 49ers where you're going to be 2 games behind.
0: You get to play them, though.
1: I know.
0: Denver's worse off Seattle beat the Rams, so.
1: Yeah, and then Denver, you got with the Chiefs and you got Vegas out there. The loser of this game is not winning their division. I think they're out of the division, and I am going to go Rams with the win.
0: Yeah. Everything's telling me to pick Denver in this game. I think the Rams are a little overrated. Give me Denver to win the game.
1: Okay.
0: Give me Denver. I think the Rams are a tad bit overrated.
1: Oh, I wouldn't. That doesn't shock me.
0: This is what I've seen. They have not been sharp thus far. Let's move it to question number three, your fan question.
1: We had a fan question on the Green River Area Federal Credit Union text line. They wanted to know, Steve, you're a GM right now with the number one pick in the NFL draft. Is it Chambliss or is it Arch Manning?
0: Man, it might be the cat from Miami.
1: Okay. The Chambliss probably, let me ask you, if I had him being 25 when the draft happens, would that affect you a little bit?
0: No, it shouldn't. Teams need to understand that reps in college are valuable, man. Mm-hmm. Like, look at Bo Nix. Everybody thought, oh, he's 28 years old or whatever. He's Brayden Weeden. You know, I mean, look, he's seasoned, man.
1: You need 24 starts in college. You need at least 24 starts. Look at the.
0: I'd take Chambliss, though.
1: Chambliss?
0: I would.
1: Okay.
0: I'd take him.
1: I mean, he's awful accurate.
0: I like him, man.
1: I like him, too.
0: I'd love to see him in a KLC offense, but what do I know? I'm not going to get on any quarterback bandwagon ever again.
1: I'm taking C.J. Carr, but between Chambliss and Manning, I'm taking Chambliss also.
0: I know nothing about quarterbacks. Nothing. So I can't even say. I mean, Chambliss is who I would recommend, which probably means the other answer is the right one.
1: Okay.
0: I'm just saying.
1: I'm still riding my C.J. Carr one.
0: Got anybody else chimed in?
1: No, I got that. That was the big one on the Green River Area. One of our 17
0: great fans out there who helped contribute to the program. They really appreciate the question. Daryl Waltrip, this is number four. It's just more of a statement than a question. Daryl Waltrip has stepped away from public events due to health concerns with CTE. This breaks my heart a little bit because that's my childhood right there. I mean, that's my first sports memory with my dad was watching Daryl Waltrip race back here on the wall too. And man, I tell you, it hurt me a little bit. Like, yeah. I hate that for Daryl, man, because he had some bad wrecks.
1: He did.
0: And that was back before safety and all that. And
1: yes,
0: just, he's going to go out. Like, I just hope he can go out peacefully, like, and not have to deal with, you know, some of the stuff that's out there, some bad stuff. So,
1: First of all, I mean, this guy is, I mean, he is motorsports. I mean, to me, NASCAR, and you can say what you want about Richard Petty. You know, he's got the 200 wins, but the two guys that I think built NASCAR to what it was at its heyday was Earnhardt and Waltrip. It was, you're an Earnhardt guy or you're a Waltrip guy. Elliott helped out a little bit, but it was those two there in the 80s. Yeah. You know, because it was such different styles and different personalities, where you had Waltrip being the more of the, he was kind of the first of the kind of quote unquote corporate guys, you know, that wanted the growth of the thing. And Earnhardt was.
0: He also ran his mouth off pretty good. He did. He cut good promos.
1: He's great. I mean, you know, and that's what I'm saying, more of the corporate. Yeah. And Earnhardt was the backwoods guy still running moonshine out there on the racetrack, knocking people out of the way. So they built that. He reminds me a little bit of Madden when his career's over.
0: Yes,
1: he goes right into and made announcing cool of NASCAR.
0: He did, man.
1: And so listen, I pray for him. I'm like you. I just want him to live out what he has left in peace, and hopefully it's still some type of good, you know, some type of decent form of life. And we're going to miss him. And the guys was one of my – I mean, I was a Waltrip guy.
0: Yeah, me
1: too. And when he did the Icky Shuffle and finally won that Daytona 500, one of the greatest sports moments of all time.
0: I completely agree. His wife, Stevie, right? They always seem to be, like, inseparable. Like, it's just a great American story there for Daryl Waltrip. Got to see him pass seven cars in three laps. This is my very first race I ever attended down at the fairgrounds.
1: There was something special about him on a short track.
0: Oh, it's a fairgrounds.
1: He was so good.
0: And then Bristol, you know, all these places you look at, all-time winners, he's still right at the top.
1: Yeah, like you take Earnhardt, what he did at Daytona and what he could do in the draft, and then you look at what Waltrip did on short tracks, like they dominated those things. Yeah. It was absolutely dominant.
0: Yeah, it was good times, man. Good times. Last thing we got for baseball – I had a whole baseball set up, but, I mean, it is what it is, man. I mean, does it even matter, these lowly teams that are getting into the playoffs, they have any chance? I'll tell you what's setting up good, though, is the Phillies' total collapse here at the end. They're only a game and a half up on the Diamondbacks. They will be after they lose here in a minute to the Brewers. They'll only be a game and a half up with three to play.
1: I'll tell you what, I was worried about that. They were all three tied, and I was going to ask you, who would you rather play? Like, would you?
0: I'd rather the Phillies just miss out.
1: Oh, you want to miss
0: bums, man. They need a shake up. I'm being dead serious when I say that. That is not me being a bitter fan. The only way they're going to shake that organization up is if they're one of the highest payrolls in baseball and they don't make it.
1: The thing about the Phillies, if you look at it, their core has been together probably a lot longer than any other team.
0: They re-signed JT Realmuto. The guy's batting like 186.
1: I mean, well, listen,
0: good signing.
1: The death of baseball was guaranteed contracts. Go look at like what Chris Bryant did. He made like $1 million per game that he played over the last 4 or 5 years with a minus 1.7 WAR.
0: I just don't want to lose the Braves. That's the only thing I care about. Other than that, let's just take it to the offseason. Hey, that's all we got.
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12: In a wild card spot, Cubs center fielder Pecro Armstrong, the favorite for NL MVP, became the seventh player in history to join the 40-40 club after stealing his 40th base of the season in the bottom of the first inning. By the way, this is the first time both Chicago teams are in baseball's the same postseason since 2020. Rangers top the Mets 3-1. They're up a half game in the AL West on Houston. Sal Frelick RBI double. Brewers up 1-0 on the Phillies top of the third. Milwaukee can clinch the top seed in the National League and home field advantage throughout the postseason today with a win and a loss by the Dodgers later. Phils clinch a playoff spot with a win and a Padres loss to LA. Basketball Hall of Famer Bob Pettit, the winner of the NBA's first MVP award in 1956, has died at the age of 93. NFL Falcons quarterback Michael Penix Jr. returns from ACL surgery tonight at the Packers in the first game of NFL Week 3.
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15: This is Freddie and Harry.
17: Harry does need a little booster because the microphone that is normally used by Chris Canty from Unsportsmanlike in the Morning, the mic is not exactly friendly height-wise for a certain mister. Harry Douglas IV.
18: No, it's definitely not because Chris Canty's 6'8", I'm 6'1", so I'm literally doing the show high as hell today, Freddie. Height-wise, I'm high. I have a booster seat.
19: Oh, give me a boost.
18: A wooden box that I'm sitting on right now.
19: Yes!
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17: Okay.
15: This is Freddie and Harry.

0: That'll leave plenty of quarterbacks unsettled when a guy you counted on to be your number one dude now has been lost to a high ankle sprain for another 3 to 4 weeks, depending on how his recovery is going to go. So I'm not concerned about Drake May. He's going to figure it out. But you're right. Josh McDaniels got to do a better job protecting the quarterback. And a running game is a great protector for a guy in Drake May. He is Harry Douglas. I'm Freddie Coleman. It's the Afternoon Cool, known as Freddie and Harry. With six NFL teams having quarterback issues, should the expectations change to this level? That's next.
1: 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The hunt for October comes down to the final weekend of the season. The Cleveland Guardians are fighting for the AL Central crown. And this weekend, they look to clinch the title in Kansas City when they face the Royals. 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
7: Here's your 14 First Alert forecast. For the overnight hours, partly cloudy with a low of 59. On Friday, partly sunny during the day and pleasant, a high of 76. Clear skies on Friday night with a low near 60. And on Saturday, partly sunny and nice again with a high of 75. I'm Chief Meteorologist Jeff Lyons with your 14 First Alert forecast.

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1: If it's the NFL, it's on Westwood One.
2: Fourth and one, handoff under center, goes to the running back, Walker. Runs laterally, 40, far sideline, 50, chase to the 40, down the sideline, 30, 20, 10, 5, touchdown! 60-yard touchdown run! And the Chiefs have caught up early in the third, 20-7. The electrifying Kenneth Walker.
3: Allen throws to Shakir with a head of steam at the 10, racing far side, 5, into the end zone, touchdown Shakir! Josh Allen, and the Bills go back in front, 27-21.
4: Dort gets the snap. He'll hand it off. Scatabu angling left, turns the

0: Shotgun snap, 44 Seattle. He's hit as he drops back. The ball free. Picked up by Nwosu. Running down the side. 30, 20, 10, 5. Touchdown. Seattle has scored on another turnover. And that will seal it, it seems, right now for the Seahawks in Super Bowl 60.
1: Every primetime game.
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1: All season long.
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1: The road to Super Bowl 61 is on Westwood One.
2: Let's go, man.
1: Now it's time for Thursday Night Football. 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
3: We welcome you to the start of week number 3 in the National Football League as the Green Bay Packers host the Atlanta Falcons on Thursday Night Football. 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I'm Scott Graham welcoming you to Thursday Night Football here on Westwood One. And for the Green Bay Packers, an opportunity to get back home again. And, of course, to open up a season at Lambeau Field, something they've done successfully for 13 straight years, tied for the longest streak all time. And they're hoping that perhaps the offense might follow. When you talk about a challenged offensive team, their opponent tonight has certainly been that. The Atlanta Falcons will be getting a quarterback back tonight and trying to break a string of no touchdowns in the last 7 quarters coming in. For more, we head out to Lambeau Field and welcome in the two guys who are calling tonight's action, Kevin Kugler and Derek Rackley. Guys?
4: Well, Scott, that is the scene setter for the Atlanta Falcons. Can they find an offense with now Michael Penix running this offense at quarterback? Cooper Rush, who was benched last week for Jack Strand, who threw a pick six on his first attempt. It has been, at times, ugly quarterback play and ugly offensive play for these Atlanta Falcons, who started off with the loss at the Steelers before getting blown out by Carolina last week. Always a bad recipe. I won't even say sometimes. I will say always, Derek Rackley, a bad recipe when you average the fewest points per game and have the most turnovers in the National Football League, as do the Atlanta Falcons. Is Penix enough to jumpstart what has been a rather low-key offensive season?
5: Kevin, quite frankly, he's going to have to be, because, as you mentioned, the offense has been anemic this year. I mean, it has just, they have not been able to get anything going. This is a team that, think about it in the offseason, Kevin, they re-signed 4 players that they felt like were pillars of the future, 3 of them being in the skill positions, right? Bijan Robinson, Drake London, and Kyle Pitts, the other being Matthew Bergeron, their left guard. Feeling like, we keep this core together, we've got some really talented skill position players. They drafted Zachariah Branch out of Georgia. They're feeling like they've got some of the best weapons at their discretion. Now, they knew that the Michael Penix Jr. was recovering from his injury. Part of the reason why they signed Tua Tagovailoa, maybe he was going to be a bridge. Let those two compete and see who decides to win the job early on in the season. Well, then you take it back a couple weeks. Michael Penix still isn't ready. Tua has an oblique injury. You're trying to get ready for week one, and all of a sudden you got to turn to your third-string quarterback that was signed the first day of training camp, Cooper Rush. Not necessarily how you want to start an NFL season, but that's life in the NFL. You got to roll with the punches. Unfortunately, they did that to an 0-2 start.
4: Meanwhile, for the Green Bay Packers, they had to rally from 17-7 down to avoid an 0-2 start. They beat the Jets last week in overtime. This after blowing a double-digit lead the week before in the opener against division rival Minnesota. And for Jordan Love, the lowest completion percentage in the NFL, it's not been a Jordan Love kind of start, 52.1%. and his completion percentage. But when you look at the body of work, how much of what Jordan Love has done has been as a result of an offensive line that is banged up, down 2 starters again tonight?
5: Kind of a cascading effect, right? You talk about the 2 offensive linemen that are not going to be in the lineup. We'll get into that more as the game starts. Then you talk about an offense that does not have Josh Jacobs, so they're down one of the league's best running backs. They have not had a consistent running game. So what does that end up doing? Puts a lot of the onus back on the shoulders of the quarterback. Jordan Love maybe pressing a little bit. As you mentioned, the accuracy hasn't been there. Both teams, Kevin, you could make the argument they cannot wait to get back on the field to better some of the performance that they've put out lately.
4: Well, it is certainly a night of redemption for one of these two teams. That's what they're both looking for right now. The Packers are not happy with the 1-1 start, but it's better than the 0-2 start
5: Correct.
4: That the Atlanta Falcons have had. And Green Bay is back at home. They've won 13 straight home openers, trying to make it 14 consecutive if they can get a win here tonight. But it won't be easy because that Falcon defense is one of the strengths of this 0-2 team. So the Atlanta Falcons and the Green Bay Packers, we're winding our way to kickoff here at Lambeau Field. But before we get that all going, let's send it back to Scott Graham in our Progressive Insurance Studios. 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
3: All right, thanks very much, guys. We'll talk to you once again at the top of the hour. We got a lot more to come as we approach kickoff time tonight at Lambeau Field for the Packers and the Falcons, including what tonight's game and your weekly fantasy roster is going to look like, especially in light of all of the injuries to quarterbacks. When we return, though, we're going to hear from a quarterback coming back, Michael Penix Jr., and from Green Bay wide receiver Christian Watson. This is Westwood One's coverage of the National Football League.
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6: 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Fabs, how are you this week?
7: I'm doing well considering all of the quarterback injuries that we have had to endure already after 2 weeks.
6: Well, yeah, and I'm assuming that you're going to start the obvious suspects for tonight's game, but what if players doing right now, knowing that quarterbacks specifically have been hit really hard by the injury bug, and there's not that much out there.
7: Right, exactly. I mean, no Jackson Dart. Caleb Williams is week to week, and obviously Jaden Daniels is hurt. And then you also think about it too, Scott, is that there's some other quarterbacks that you drafted to be your starters, like, say, Justin Herbert, who have not played that well. So Tyler Shuck, I guess, to the rescue for some fantasy managers. If he's out there, pick him up. Bryce Young's been very good. He's the QB2 going into week three. You can start him. You mentioned it. Jordan Love in this game tonight is a very good play. But other people may have to cobble things together and play the matchups every single week. Hopefully, you had a decent number two quarterback if you did draft Williams, Dart, or Daniels, maybe even a Patrick Mahomes.
6: As it turns out, Patrick Mahomes went very late in a lot of drafts, and he's been terrific so far. All right, so speaking of Patrick Mahomes, I see, as we look toward the weekend, that he is right on top of your start list.
7: Yeah, it's funny because I still have to get used to telling people to start him because he's always been just so obvious, but not so much. So far this season, he's been fantastic. He's got the Dolphins. Get him into your lineup. And again, this is a quarterback, as you mentioned, was drafted late. Wasn't drafted as a starting fantasy quarterback. I also like Jared Goff this week against the Jets. When he plays at Ford Field, typically Goff is going to put up some very good numbers. So he is also a player who wasn't drafted to be a starting fantasy quarterback. You could start him this week. At running back, Chuba Hubbard, all of a sudden, has the number one job in Carolina, locked and loaded. Jonathan Brooks is injured. We've heard that before. Start him against Cleveland. David Montgomery had a bad game last week. I'm sticking with him this week against the Colts. Their defense has really struggled against running back so far. Among wide receivers to start, I'm going to stick with Malik Nabers. One thing for Jameis Winston is that he always has tunnel vision for one wide receiver. Remember in Cleveland, it was Jerry Jeudy. I'm hoping that's Malik Nabers in New York, and they've got the Titans this week. Weather could be an issue there, though, so keep that in mind. Jalen Coker has been fantastic. You're going to start him. Continue to ride the hot hand against Cleveland. Now, among the players that were sitting, Scott, Drake May, third week in a row that I'm saying sit him. In the first 2 weeks, I was right on. Don't love the matchup against the Jaguars. I mentioned Justin Herbert. He is a massive risk, even though the total in this game is in the low 50s. I still don't know that I trust the Chargers offense. Running backs, Travis Etienne is now in a committee with Alvin Kamara and he also is a little bit dinged up dealing with a hamstring injury. Quinshon Judkins has been brutal in the first couple of weeks. Statistically, the Browns offense, well, talk about brutal. And then at wide receiver, Terry McLaurin should have had a big game last week, did not. Now he's got the Seahawks, and he's got Marcus Mariota throwing him the football. And then Luther Burden, one of my favorite breakouts. Well, Case Keenum could be his quarterback this week against the Eagles. I am fading him.
6: Fabs, thanks so much for the time. Appreciate it. Good luck this weekend. We'll talk to you again next week.
7: All right. You too, my friend.
6: Just ahead, we're going to get you one step closer to kickoff time. This is Westwood One's coverage of the National Football League.
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24: 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The Packers win it!
25: We're going to need to carry this momentum. 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
26: Falcons trailing 34-3. Atlanta's going to be 0-2 for the first time in 4 years to start the season. Going to Green Bay.
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